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0: playing the best in classic and new classic R&B. My name is Shea Moore. Thanks for hanging out with me and the ride. Happy Saturday, friend. I've got the next couple of hours to play some music for you. We'll spill that R&B tea in the ride. And stress is a part of life, but living stressed all the time doesn't have to be. Sometimes it's the smallest habits that make the biggest difference. So today, pick up a book, take a walk, unplug for a little while. We're going to discuss the things that actually settle your mind and your body. We'll say thank you.
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6: Quiet and cool tonight with some scattered showers lingering. Temperatures will drop down to about 64 tonight as the system starts to move out. That means Sunday, gradually clearing skies. We'll see sunshine return by the afternoon with highs near 79. It will be a little breezy by Sunday afternoon as the system departs, but wind settles some on Monday with plenty of sunshine. Both Monday and Tuesday, high temperatures will be pretty close to about 80 degrees. Next chance of rain isn't until late Wednesday. Tracking Southwest Michigan's weather, I'm Storm Teammate Chief Meteorologist Ellen Baca.
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0: Sugar Shea Moore in the ride. Olivia Jewell, thank you for clicking the follow button at The Ride with Shea on Instagram. Life can feel like one big to-do list, and if you're constantly juggling work, family bills, and everything else, stress can pile up before you even realize it. The good news, you don't need an expensive vacation or a spa day to start feeling better. I've got 5 simple ways to melt the stress out of your life and get your mind back on track. Pick up a good book. Now, this one surprised me. Researchers found that reading for just 30 minutes a day can reduce stress just as effectively as doing 30 minutes of yoga. A good book gives your brain a break from email, social media, and the chaos of everyday life.
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0: I mean, if Beyonce can put the love on top, Kevin Ross can put it in the middle. I'm just saying. Shea Boy here in the ride. Don't You Move. T.I. and Tiny are celebrating a major milestone. I'll tell you what it is coming up next.
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0: Spilling that R&B tea in the ride. T.I. and Tiny are celebrating a major milestone. A longtime couple just marked 16 years of marriage. And despite all the ups and downs they face in the public eye, they're still standing strong. A video surfaced on social media of the couple dressed in wedding clothes, basically. Looked like Tiny had on a wedding dress. And they were renewing their vows. I really pray that they keep this love together for
1: your home for R&B and old school. The Touch.
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7: Quiet and cool tonight with some scattered showers lingering. Temperatures will drop down to about 64 tonight as the system starts to move out. That means Sunday, gradually clearing skies. We'll see sunshine return by the afternoon with highs near 79. It will be a little breezy by Sunday afternoon as the system departs, but wind settles some on Monday with plenty of sunshine. Both Monday and Tuesday, high temperatures will be pretty close to about 80 degrees. Next chance of rain isn't until late Wednesday. Tracking Southwest Michigan's weather, I'm Storm Team 8 Chief Meteorologist Ellen Baca.

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0: 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My name is Shay Moore. Thanks for hanging out with me in the ride. I got a brand new follower, Brandy M. Woodall .52. Thank you for clicking the follow button. You do the same so we can stay in touch. Don't you move a muscle. Candy Burris and Tamar Braxton are beefing. I tell you all about it inside the Entertainment Report.
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0: such a crazy feeling, though. 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

You know, when Brandy and Monica went out on tour, Maya had to replace Money Long, who was dealing with some health issues. I was so happy to see her still looking good, dancing like she did all those years ago, and sounding even better. It's Maya with Best of Me. Turn it up in the room.

0: 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My name is Shea Moore. You know, the good news is you don't need an expensive vacation or a spa day to start feeling better. I've got 5 simple ways to melt the stress out of your life and get your mind back on track. Laugh until your stomach hurts. 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Call that one friend who always has you cracking up. Or scroll through some funny videos. Laughter releases feel-good chemicals in your brain while helping lower stress and tension. Plus, it's hard to worry about everything when you're busy laughing, okay?
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7: Quiet and cool tonight with some scattered showers lingering. Temperatures will drop down to about 64 tonight as the system starts to move out. That means Sunday, gradually clearing skies. We'll see sunshine return by the afternoon with highs near 79. It will be a little breezy by Sunday afternoon as the system departs, but wind settles some on Monday with plenty of sunshine. Both Monday and Tuesday, high temperatures will be pretty close to about 80 degrees. Next chance of rain isn't until late Wednesday. Tracking Southwest Michigan's weather, I'm Storm Team 8 Chief Meteorologist Ellen Baca.

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0: Music of Michael Jackson, it will never die. PYT turned it up in the ride.
1: I always wanted a girl just like you. Such a PYT.

0: So Forbes has released its 2026 list of world's highest paid podcasters. And no surprise, Joe Rogan topped the list with an estimated $82 million over the past year. Also making the list, Charlamagne Tha God coming in at number 10 with an estimated $27 million. And Joe Button, who lands at number 15 with an estimated $20 million. Wow.
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7: Quiet and mostly cloudy tonight with a stray shower possible. Temperatures near 64. As for Sunday, cloud cover gradually departs. Gets a bit breezy by the afternoon with some gusts near 20. We'll see sunshine continue into Monday and Tuesday. Expect the humidity to drop off on Monday with highs near 82. Tuesday, highs near 84 with mostly sunny skies. Wednesday will be our next chance of rain, especially in the second half of the day. Tracking Southwest Michigan's weather, I'm Storm Team 8 Chief Meteorologist Ellen Baca.
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0: 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Talking, laughing, and sharing life with people who genuinely care about you can instantly lighten the load you're carrying. Stress is a part of life, but living stress all the time doesn't have to be. Sometimes it's the smallest habits that make the biggest difference. So today, pick up a book, take a walk, unplug for a little while, and spend time with people who bring you peace. 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
7: Quiet and mostly cloudy tonight with a stray shower possible. Temperatures near 64. As for Sunday, cloud cover gradually departs. Gets a bit breezy by the afternoon with some gusts near 20. We'll see sunshine continue into Monday and Tuesday. Expect the humidity to drop off on Monday with highs near 82. Tuesday, highs near 84 with mostly sunny skies. Wednesday will be our next chance of rain, especially in the second half of the day. Tracking Southwest Michigan's weather, I'm Storm Teammate Chief Meteorologist Ellen Baca.
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2: 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It appears by its own numbers, the U.S. government seems insolvent. 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

0: Today's best mix of R&B, Eric Bellinger, Cry in Front of You. On the way, I got some Lauryn Hill, Genuine, and Snoop Dogg on this weekend, baby. 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

latest mix of R&B, Snoop Dogg, Step. That's with Swiss Beats. I am Sissy Brown. Happy weekend, everybody. I hope you're ready for a good one. It's been hot. Rain is on the way, so make sure that you guys are ready for that. Right now, it's Baby, Baby, Baby, TLC on today's Best Mix of R&B.

0: Today's best mix of R&B, He Loves Me, Jill Scott. Coming up, more music for you. I got some Neo, Jaheim, and Century.
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11: Quiet and mostly cloudy tonight with a stray shower possible. Temperatures near 64. As for Sunday, cloud cover gradually departs. Gets a bit breezy by the afternoon with some gusts near 20. We'll see sunshine continue into Monday and Tuesday. Expect the humidity to drop off on Monday with highs near 82. Tuesday, highs near 84 with mostly sunny skies. Wednesday will be our next chance of rain, especially in the second half of the day. Tracking Southwest Michigan's weather, I'm Storm Team 8 Chief Meteorologist Ellen Baca.
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Good. 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

0: of R&B, Chris Brown, Fallen, Maxwell, Tank, and Mario. Three sexies that sing so well. They're coming up.
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0: best mix of R&B Genevieve. That is Waiting Room. More music on the way. Stay locked for music. Soul Child, Kayla Brianna, and also Tip, T.I. We'll let them
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10: Quiet and mostly cloudy tonight with a stray shower possible. Temperatures near 64. As for Sunday, cloud cover gradually departs. Gets a bit breezy by the afternoon with some gusts near 20. We'll see sunshine continue into Monday and Tuesday. Expect the humidity to drop off on Monday with highs near 82. Tuesday, highs near 84 with mostly sunny skies. Wednesday will be our next chance of rain, especially in the second half of the day. Tracking Southwest Michigan's weather, I'm Storm Teammate Chief Meteorologist Ellen Baca.
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And it works Monday through Friday as well. We're today's best mix of R&B.

0: best mix of R&B. I just might. That is Bruno Mars. I am Sissy Brown. Happy weekend, everybody. It is Sunday morning. Chris Brown's on the way along with Robin Thicke and Lauryn Hill. Stay live.
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Today's best mix of R&B, Kevin Ross, that is Spin. Happy Sunday. I am Sissy Brown. Right now, it's Lauryn Hill. Everything is everything on today's best mix of R&B. 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
1: Today's best mix of R&B, Tonio Armani with that country girl. More music on the way. Stay locked for Lela James, Michael Jackson, and Saint Harrison.
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12: Quiet and mostly cloudy tonight with a stray shower possible. Temperatures near 64. As for Sunday, cloud cover gradually departs. Gets a bit breezy by the afternoon with some gusts near 20. We'll see sunshine continue into Monday and Tuesday. Expect the humidity to drop off on Monday with highs near 82. Tuesday, highs near 84 with mostly sunny skies. Wednesday will be our next chance of rain, especially in the second half of the day. Tracking Southwest Michigan's weather, I'm Storm Teammate Chief Meteorologist Ellen Baca.
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0: Today's best mix of R&B, Victoria Monet, Let Me. She just finished a tour over there in London. Shout out to her, doing her thing. Coming up, I got Music, Soul Child, Khalid, and Brent Faiyaz.
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9: Quiet and mostly cloudy tonight with a stray shower possible. Temperatures near 64. As for Sunday, cloud cover gradually departs. Gets a bit breezy by the afternoon with some gusts near 20. We'll see sunshine continue into Monday and Tuesday. Expect the humidity to drop off on Monday with highs near 82. Tuesday, highs near 84 with mostly sunny skies. Wednesday will be our next chance of rain, especially in the second half of the day. Tracking Southwest Michigan's weather, I'm Storm Teammate Chief Meteorologist Ellen Baca.
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0: WQ Nashville's R&B and Throwbacks, Brent Faiyaz, Have To. More music on the way. I got Tina Marie with that Squarebiz. I got SZA and Neo coming
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thing got nothing on me. I'm less than 5'1", 100 pounds of fun. I like sophisticated funk. I live on Dom Perignon, caviar, filet mignon. And you can best believe that funk. Here's what I'm talking about. Swam is. I've been called Casper Shoddy, little bit. Some they call me Vanilla Cha. But you know that don't mean my world to me. Cause baby, name can't crack my style. I love chicken and bus collard greens, a little hot water cornbread. I love you too, Cat Daddy, but don't you let that girl to your head. That's what I'm talking about.

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today's best mix of R&B TMs. That is what you need. I am Sissy Brown. Welcome to the show and happy Sunday, everyone that's just joining. Hopefully you're having a good one so far. I know I am. I got one more hour. And then Tony Terrell's going to take over with some inspirational music for you. But until then, rock with your girl. This is After 7, Ready or Not, on today's best mix of R&B.

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0: His best mix of R&B, Eric Bellinger, Cry in Front of You. Coming up, more music for you. I got Blackstreet, also Olivia Dean and Prince.
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10: A few showers are possible this morning, followed by clearing skies into the afternoon. It'll be pleasant today with a light northeast breeze and high temperatures approaching 80. Comfortable conditions overnight with lows in the upper 50s. Mostly sunny, climbing into the lower 80s on Monday afternoon. It looks to stay warm with highs consistently in the low to mid 80s throughout the week ahead, with thunderstorm chances possible from Wednesday afternoon, lasting over through Thursday. Trekking Southwest Michigan's weather, I'm StormTeam meteorologist Scott Larson.
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13: Yeah. You know what? I like the playoffs. No diggity, no doubt. 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

0: best mix of R&B, Teddy Swims, Lose Control. I am Cece Brown. I'm done. Tony Terrell's coming up to give you some beautiful music. So stay tuned for some Erica Campbell, Derek Pearson, Isabel Davis, also Hezekiah Walker, Fred Hammond, and so much more. I will see you guys later. We are today's best mix of R&B. Bye.
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1: Yeah, ladies, I know you're tired of the same old thing. 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I mean, your bedroom is just so cold. It's so cold, but I'm here to tell you, I got a strategy. We about to heat it up. Come on.

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0: Sunday Morning Inspirations, Donald Lawrence, and Bless Me. I'm Tody Terrell, and a day of praise through song on this first Sunday. 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
11: A few showers are possible this morning, followed by clearing skies into the afternoon. It'll be pleasant today with a light northeast breeze and high temperatures approaching 80. Comfortable conditions overnight with lows in the upper 50s. Mostly sunny, climbing into the lower 80s on Monday afternoon. It looks to stay warm with highs consistently in the low to mid 80s throughout the week ahead, with thunderstorm chances possible from Wednesday afternoon, lasting over through Thursday. Trekking Southwest Michigan's weather, I'm Storm Team 8 meteorologist Scott Larson.

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0: Sunday morning inspirations. That is Isabel Davis and Wide as the Sky. I'm Tony Terrell. It's time for our Sunday morning inspiration praise report. And you may have heard this earlier within the week. It happened at Howard University, where there were hundreds of prospective incoming freshmen who were disenrolled just days before they were expected to arrive on campus for their first year. Well, actually, now the report has been reversed, and we are happy to send our praise report to them because 200 students have reportedly been reinstated. Thank goodness, because the fall season is shortly to begin. That is our praise report on Sunday Morning Inspiration.
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as we worship through song. That is Melvin Williams, another blessing on Sunday Morning Inspirations. I'm Tony Terrell. Here's Todd Galbraith and For My Good.

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0: Sunday morning inspirations, Canton Jones and Wendo. I'm Tony Terrell. It's time for our Sunday morning inspiration word of the day. Almighty God, you alone are trustworthy. You keep your word and fulfill your promises. 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Please give me your wisdom as I seek your will and trust in your promises. In the name of Jesus, your ultimate word, I pray. Amen. That is our Sunday morning inspiration word of the day.
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13: A few showers are possible this morning, followed by clearing skies into the afternoon. It'll be pleasant today with a light northeast breeze and high temperatures approaching 80. Comfortable conditions overnight with lows in the upper 50s. Mostly sunny, climbing into the lower 80s on Monday afternoon. It looks to stay warm with highs consistently in the low to mid 80s throughout the week ahead, with thunderstorm chances possible from Wednesday afternoon, lasting over through Thursday. Tracking Southwest Michigan's weather, I'm Storm Team 8 meteorologist Scott Larson.
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0: Todd Delaney on Sunday Morning Inspirations, today's best mix of R&B. It's time for our Sunday Morning Inspiration Rundown, and the Gospel Music Association Dove Awards has made nominees for the 57th annual. And listen to this. There's a lot of names you know. Mariah Carey's collaboration with the Clark Sisters, Jesus I Do, is up for Contemporary Gospel Recorded Song of the Year. Tasha Cobb's Leonard Church and that duet with John Legend is also competing with Fred Hammond and CeCe Winans and their Traditional Gospel Recorded Song of the Year. So many people are on tap to win awards. And congratulations to Spidey fans. Spider-Man is the number one movie at the box office this weekend.
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They say birds can fly because they have perfect faith. 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

0: Best mix of R&B, Mary Mary with Shackles and Praise You on Sunday Morning Inspirations. I'm Tony Terrell, and the National Weather Service has recorded and predicted and reported all of the heat dome that is bringing dangerous heat temperatures, hot temperatures to tens of millions of people across the country. And this weekend is definitely on tap. So if you have friends and family who happen to be traveling, especially in areas such as California, Nevada, and Arizona, they're talking about temperatures as high as 118 degrees. But this stretch of the heat dome is between California and Montana. So please keep that in mind for any travel plans. 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
10: A few showers are possible this morning, followed by clearing skies into the afternoon. It'll be pleasant today with a light northeast breeze and high temperatures approaching 80. Comfortable conditions overnight with lows in the upper 50s. Mostly sunny, climbing into the lower 80s on Monday afternoon. It looks to stay warm with highs consistently in the low to mid 80s throughout the week ahead, with thunderstorm chances possible from Wednesday afternoon, lasting over through Thursday. Tracking Southwest Michigan's weather, I'm Storm Team Meteorologist Scott Larson.
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0: today's best mix of R&B, Oh How I Love You, Zachary Cortez. It's a time for a moment in Black history. And on this date, August 2nd, 1945, Jewel Jackson McCabe was born. Happy birthday. First president of the Coalition of 100 Black Women. It is a moment in Black history on Sunday Morning Inspirations.
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0: 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Thank you, love. 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

0: Good morning, Battle Creek, Kalamazoo, vicinity, the world, and the globe. Welcome to another broadcast of Empowered. Empowered is a radio ministry of the Mount Zion Baptist Church, where none other than the Reverend Dr. Addis Moore, he is the senior pastor. We're located at 120 Roberson Street, right here in the heart of Kalamazoo, Michigan, just a few blocks north of the train and bus station, right next door to Lincoln International Study School. And we're broadcasting to you again from the historic and majestic Yale H. Putney Studios, right here on the big, beautiful campus of the Mount Zion Baptist Church. It is a beautiful day to be here on August the 2nd.
1: What? Did you just say August?
0: I did.
1: It is literally the first Sunday in August.
0: Yes, we made it.
1: Wow. We did. Praise the Lord Jesus. But August.
0: The eighth month of the year.
1: August. Yeah. It's August.
0: The second month of the third quarter.
1: It's August. It's August.
0: Yeah, it is.
1: Yes, it is. Amen. Well, praise the Lord. It's August. Well, you know, last week, talking about it being August, you know, retail, they're always months ahead of...
0: Man.
1: Yeah.
0: You are not joking.
1: Yeah. So I went into a retail shop last week, and it is all things Halloween already.
0: I'm like, what is going on here?
1: Yeah.
0: We didn't even start school yet.
1: We haven't even started school yet. I swear, like, the Halloween stuff, like, totally was overshadowing the back-to-school things. And I'm just like, man, it's still summer. Like, what are we doing? And then on top of that, there's another retailer that has out their Halloween, but then there's also Christmas stuff as well. Not even Thanksgiving. Halloween and Christmas.
0: The moneymakers. Right.
1: Yeah.
0: So somebody just walked through the studio. Just want to say, just say hi.
1: Yeah.
0: Say what's up. Shayla Shelton.
2: Hi, real quick.
0: Thank you so much. You got to tell me offline what those retailers are.
1: Yeah, I, you know, so.
0: Because, you know, we're not promoting them.
1: We are not promoting them. But I will say that when I saw the first retailer with their Halloween things, I did get excited. Because a little fun fact about me is I love candy corn. Mm. When I tell you I love candy corn, I love candy corn. And so I did not get the large bag. You know, I was trying to be good. But I did get the little small bag, and I was so excited about it. But nevertheless, it's August, and I'm not ready yet, just yet, for Halloween or Thanksgiving or Christmas. Like, I just want to enjoy the rest of my summer and then start, you know, doing some back to school stuff. But, you know, retail is retail. They do what they do. They are months ahead and getting people already prepared and things on people's minds. And I get it. But yeah, I was just kind of taken back by that. Mm. Yeah.
0: When you said that, I went to a store, a retailer, to go in to get something for my house. And I walked through this section. I'm like, why they got skeletons up?
1: Yeah.
0: What is this? And then I saw the orange. I'm like,
1: Yeah.
0: I'm like, already?
1: Already. Yeah. Already. When technically we still have like a month and a half still left of summer.
0: Mm-hmm.
1: Yeah.
0: Well, speaking of retailing and all of that, I was walking through the store. Another store and retailer.
1: Yeah.
0: And was noticing all of the school supplies out and the prices for the school supplies. But then it hit me, like, how much of this do I really got to buy for my kids nowadays?
1: This is true.
0: It's like we don't even use half this stuff anymore.
1: No. And I am now not anticipating, but anticipating. Because for me, and I think we've talked about this before, it's just nostalgic at this point for me. But I am anticipating and not to see when that shift is going to happen because, you know, with everything being online and, you know, kids as early as kindergarten are using Chromebooks for school and, you know, it's like, do we really need the loose leaf paper anymore? Do we really need folders to keep things in? Because everything is submitted online. So, you know, what is the back to school season going to look like in 10 years? We'll be buying
0: Remarkables.
1: Right.
0: You know, little tablets right. for people to write on.
1: Yeah.
0: Which is what I do now.
1: Yeah. So, you know, when it looks like, because I have so much loose leaf paper at home. You know, I just think about when my kids were growing up. I mean, we were still in that age where they still colored and needed colored pencils and glue sticks and that those things. And so I still have so much at home, but it's we don't use it. We don't, you know, the girls, I think, like to still color every now and then when they have these, air quotes, y'all can't see them, adult coloring books. But yeah, it's losing its savor.
0: It is.
1: Yeah, but nevertheless.
0: That is a thought. What is that going to look like in about 10 years? When we went school shopping, I remember getting I think it was that time, Trapper Keeper or different types of folders.
1: Yeah.
0: With the dividers where you can put the subjects in the different dividers.
1: Yeah.
0: And then I put my college ruled. I like college ruled paper.
1: Yeah.
0: It was a little better. The regular line paper was too big.
1: Yeah, the line.
0: So I got the college ruled, put that in, put as many sheets in there as I thought, you know, to space it out. And I was ready.
1: Yeah.
0: I was ready. I had all my subject matters, all my folders. And before we had different classes, had all these beautiful folders.
1: Yeah.
0: You know, you had different featured character folders. I used to love going to the school store for about 5 cents, 10
1: yes.
0: cents, getting pencils.
1: Pencils.
0: And, yeah.
1: Otis Spunkenmeyer cookies. Yeah, for sure nostalgic times. Getting ready for school. And now, I don't know about all the other kids. You know, I know some kids are just kind of impartial to school just because, you know.
0: Yeah.
1: But I have asked a few kids, like, you know, are you guys ready to go back to school? And they're like, yeah, we are actually. But I don't think it's more so for the academics. I think it's just to be around their friends and the school activities and things like that. But, you know, some of the kids that I've talked to, you know, over the last few weeks were like, yeah, we're ready to go back. So it's, I think the boredom of summer vacation is coming down and winding down, and they're actually ready to go back to school. Yeah.
0: Well, you know, for those who were waiting all summer for Bible study to return.
1: Yeah.
0: Had a tickle in my throat. We are going back to school. First Service and Bible Study restarts.
1: Amen.
0: This Wednesday, August 5th, in person, 11:30 a.m., 6:30 p.m. Our adults will be studying physical wellness. So dealing with our physical bodies.
1: Amen.
0: And our youth will continue and pick up. Even more so with LOL, not laughing out loud, but living out loud.
1: Yeah.
0: 6:30 p.m. on this Wednesday. So please join us as we relaunch and come on back to school.
1: Amen.
0: And you don't have to wait for church school, because not only will we be in session on Wednesday, we will also be in session on Sunday. So bring your notebooks, go to the you know, your favorite store of choice if you want to, and get a Trapper Keeper and come on to church. Bring your college rule paper. And
1: yeah.
0: You know, I thought about something Sunday. I said, you know what, maybe you all should put your phones on airplane mode if you're going to take notes.
1: Yeah, you did say that.
0: You, fingers just kind of scroll over to the social media platforms.
1: Yeah.
0: It's... And a lot of times you're not even thinking about it. It's just a habit.
1: Because
0: every time some individuals pick up the phone, it's straight to these platforms.
1: Yeah. So, yeah.
0: But yeah, this Wednesday, dealing with our physical health.
1: Yes.
0: The Lord wants us to be healthy.
1: That is right. That is right. So, yes.
0: And then coming up at the end of this month, I think the second to last Saturday, we are having our annual Northside Ministerial Alliance Anti-Gun Violence Community Carnival under the presidential leadership of President Lindsay Ebell of our Northside Ministerial Alliance. Vice President Bishop Carl Wallace. And so it's going to be an extraordinary time as we're part of bringing awareness to our community and showing what the community can be when we just have fun and families are together.
1: Amen to that. Amen to that. So. That is Saturday, August 29th.
0: Yes. Oh, so the last.
1: The last. Yep. The last Saturday in August. Mm. Yes.
0: I'm glad you saw what that was.
1: Mm-hmm.
0: And then the very next day, August 30th, we will be doing our back to school prayer service this year. We're not doing it on a Wednesday. We're doing it on a Sunday morning at 9:50 a.m. during our fulfillment hour time. Back to school prayer, because we want the whole church in prayer as individuals are returning to school, whether you are collegiate level, whether you are graduate level, middle school, high school, undergrad, whatever you are. So that's that.
1: Amen. Amen.
0: All right, Reverend, let's just switch gears for a moment.
1: All right.
0: I was, for some reason, I get into these sci-fi movies. Time travel movies. I don't know what it is about these movies, but they're different in these senses. One is you travel back in time and you're not encountering your old self and all of this.
1: Yeah.
0: Another one is you travel back in time in that moment in your old self. The other is you travel back in time kind of like Back to the Future and you see your old self. But let's just say for sake of this conversation.
1: Okay.
0: Two questions. If you could travel back in time and see yourself doing something and just be there to witness it or to influence it somehow, if you can share, where would you go? Or when would you go?
1: Wow. That is a great question. So if I could go back in time and see myself doing something and somewhat influence it, what time would that be?
0: Or even just witness it, not to influence it.
1: Wow, Reverend.
0: You want to think about it, huh?
1: Yeah, I'm going to think about it. Yeah. I'm going to think about it because I really want to think about time periods in my life that I would want to change something.
0: Yeah, the only thing about that is, you know, when you change something... I'm talking like we can actually do it.
1: Right. No, but watching the movies, you understand what changing something does, right? And so,
0: Or even if you can go back, the second question, and relive a moment and then be in the moment and you can make a different decision, what would that be? But yeah, we'll talk about that later. Just a thought.
1: Well,
0: to switch gears.
1: Okay, so well, now that you said that, and it wasn't that it's not that long ago, but I think if I could relive it and be more of in the moment, because it was such a great, wonderful experience for me and my husband, was the birth of our children. You know, I mean, we often still talk about like how easy it was, how enjoyable it was. So I think the pregnancy and delivery, again, just to go back now that I know what I know, maybe go back and exercise more, or eat differently, with my first two, without being too TMI, maybe breastfed them longer. So I think it would right now, just in this, on the spot, on the radio, it would be being pregnant and the birth, the delivery, birth, hospital time of my children, bringing them home. Yeah, that was a great time. Those were great, great moments. So yeah, I would say that for right now.
0: Yeah.
1: But I'm going to keep thinking because that's a great question. Yeah.
0: I think I would go back to the 90s to New Life Baptist Church in Saginaw, Michigan, and really listen to the late Pastor Rufus Bradley Sr.
1: Okay. Yeah.
0: As a kid, I was there. I absorbed it. But to listen to him based off of where I am now,
1: mm-hmm.
0: I think I would have appreciated. I don't know of any cassette tapes available right now of any of his messages from Sunday. From, you know, Sundays. I just remember him being so impactful, the church growing, people discovering who they are. And I'm like, man, this man had it.
1: Yeah.
0: And I just wish I can go back there. And even to when we first got to Mount Zion.
1: Okay.
0: In the later 90s, just to, I would experience that again. You know, just the newness of it. And so I probably would go back there.
1: Yeah. Now that you have my wheels turning, because once again, so first of all, thank you for asking this question, because I really love questions that are thought-provoking and don't allow me to give a quick answer, but cause me to reflect on things that maybe have just fallen to the back of my mind and are distant memories. But I think, you know, with this question, and now that I'm more mature in life, I think I would go back in many instances in the past and be present in those moments, as opposed to allowing them to go by so fast. And I know we all have the same 24 hours in a day, but just to be more present than I know that I probably wasn't, because I'm just rushing to the next thing, or rushing to the next phase, or, you know, I can't wait to move from fifth grade to sixth grade, you know. But just to really embrace the moment of whatever it is, and it good or bad, because, you know, I am mature now and know that as a believer, you know, bad moments have purpose. And so to really be present and in moment. So, but yeah, I am really going to think about this for the rest of the day.
0: Because like it or not, today is August 2nd.
1: It is August 2nd, like it or not.
0: And time just goes. And I think that that's, you know, kind of what this exercise will do. Just teach you to be present in the moment.
1: Yeah.
0: So if I wanted to be present in the past, let me just start being present now.
1: Yeah, yeah.
0: And you're right about these questions. I actually have an app on my phone.
1: Oh, well, you must share.
0: That I sometime engage in conversation with my son, my 12-year-old son. Questions like this: of all the things you're learning, what do you think would be the most useful when you're an adult?
1: Wow.
0: If you could have three wishes granted, what would they be? So just getting into his psyche.
1: Yeah.
0: And it's not a just how's your day. It's what's one rule you would want to change at home?
1: Yeah.
0: And why? Or, you know, Sunday. So what did you hear today?
1: Yeah.
0: During the sermon.
1: Yeah. Yeah.
0: So not necessarily like what did you like? What did you hear? And then follow-up questions with that. So why do you think that's important?
1: Yeah, yeah.
0: So not answering a whole lot of questions, just asking. What else? What do you think is your best talent?
1: Yeah. So we bought, in our house, we bought these, and, you know, we bought them, used them for a couple of times, and never, you know, I know exactly where they are. They're just in this little bin, and we haven't revisited them, but you know, there were times where we would maybe be sitting around and having dinner, and they're like these spongy cubes, and on all sides of the cube, they have questions. And so we would roll them at the table and talk. But, you know, what I love about the question, what I love about the app, what I love is that it gives us time to stop and, like you said, learn each other as children learn their parents learn children, friends learn friends, and really get into the psyche of an individual, and it allows you to get to know more about them and the way that they think and their hopes and their dreams, or you know, things that they aspire to, or and I think that that's, you know, in, again, in this digital age, and I was Last week, Wednesday, I was getting ready for work and was watching CBS News, and they were talking about how every year, and the percentage that they threw out was that from last year to this year, individuals have become 38% more distant from each other than the year before. And they attribute it to, you know, the fallout from COVID and, you know, us being distanced from each other. And of course, technology. And it just continues to show how, as humans, we are becoming more and more distant from each other. For me, you know, and when I look at an Ephesians 4:16 model, like, I need you. I need to know you, because what you have works with what I have, and it causes growth, you know, of the body. But if I don't know you, I don't know what you aspire. I don't know, you know, the gifts and the talents and the things that God has put in you. It's going to be hard to work together in ministry and grow. And so we need to know each other. And so I love these questions. And, you know, I'm going to talk to my husband and re-implement what we had started before. It was like, all right, social media devices, everything's off. Let's put our phones away, put them, you know, in a corner, and let's just talk. Let's ask a question and just hear. And even when, you know, like our friend, there, our children's friends come over, like, it just, thank you for that.
0: I was thinking the application as you were talking about Ephesians. When you come to church today, whatever church you attend, don't ask the regular question, how are you?
1: Yeah.
0: Ask a thoughtful question that will cause somebody to have to turn off their default in order to answer the question. For example, you greet somebody, hey, it's so good to see you on this Sunday. What's been the most exciting thing about your week?
1: Or
0: ask somebody, what are you looking forward to this week?
1: Yeah.
0: I mean, just something different. Now, those are two, I guess, more common open-ended questions, but they're different than how are you? Because if I were to ask you, how you doing? What'd you say?
1: I'm good. How are you?
0: I'm fantastic.
1: Yeah.
0: I got my answer. That's became a habit for me.
1: Yeah.
0: Not because, you know, I'm not good. It's just my habit.
1: Yeah.
0: It's just my normal response. But if you ask me something different, I'm like, I've actually got to think about that.
1: Stop and think.
0: So.
1: Yeah, we're definitely on, I like what you said, default human interaction. We're on default, right? There's, you know, there's really just, it's just surface level. Yeah. It's really no, you know,
0: there's no thought substance in the greeting.
1: And, yeah.
0: There's no thought in the response.
1: No. And even, you know, we don't, like, you know, we always talk about the drive-by is like, I say good morning, but I'm literally walking past you as I'm giving you your answer. I'm not stopping. I'm not talking to you. I'm not seeing the expression on your face. Like, you know, and that in itself is information. Just to stop and talk to somebody and look them in the eyes, or, you know, see the expression on their face, that tells you a lot without them even saying anything. But I don't even know that, because I'm just on to the next thing, you know. So. Yeah.
0: I gotcha.
1: Yeah.
0: Well,
1: Reverend, let's be present, people. Let's be present in our thought and interaction with each other.
0: Yeah.
1: Yeah.
0: Well, let's get to the word.
1: Let's go.
0: And we'll see you next Sunday in August.
2: Thank you, Lord. Go with me to 2 Corinthians. 2 Corinthians chapter 12. Beginning with verse 7. I'll be reading today from the New King James Version of the Bible. And this is from one who knew what he was here for. 2 Corinthians 12:7 says, unless I should be exalted above measure by the abundance of the revelations, a thorn in the flesh was given to me, a messenger of Satan to buffet me, lest I be exalted above measure. Concerning this thing, I pleaded with the Lord three times that it might depart from me. And he said to me, my grace is sufficient for you, for my strength is made perfect in weakness. Therefore, Most gladly, I will rather boast in my infirmities, that the power of Christ may rest upon me. Therefore, I take pleasure in infirmities, in reproaches, in needs, in persecutions, in distresses, for Christ's sake. For when I am weak, then I am strong. Amen. The word of God. Thank you for standing. You may be seated. From the text read today, I want to preach from the subject, not my platform, but my pain. Not my platform, but my pain. And if you're taking notes, and I hope you are, write that down. Not my platform, but my pain. If we were to look at your social media feed, we would see the celebration of a lot of platforms. We'll see individuals who create content to put their best foot forward. For the most part, you don't get to see the takes and the retakes. You get to see the perfection. You get to see what they released for you to see. You don't get to see the real them. And many of us were drawn to that. We're drawn to platforms as if the platform itself is something to be idolized, to be envied. Somebody who has a tremendous following. Somebody who seems bold. They seem like they got authority. They seem like they got monetary gain and they're doing well with what they have. And some of these folks, that's what they rest on. They rest on who they think they are in their eyes, as opposed to who God says they are. And this is actually the picture of 2 Corinthians. You've had some false apostles come into the church who, by all accounts, were really ministers of Satan, because Paul said they're able to transform themselves into godly apostles, just like Satan transforms himself into the angel of light. So they're working for Satan, and they're pulling the wool over the Corinthian church. Even though the Corinthian church had known the gospel, they were being siphoned off by false apostles because of their prestige, because of their platform, because of their popularity, because of their possessions, because of their authority, to the point where they were discrediting the Apostle Paul and saying that Paul, he's not a real apostle because he didn't charge you to preach like we did. It's amazing that somebody who's manipulating you is slapping you in the face at the same time, saying that somebody that did it right ain't doing it right. They're stealing from them, and they're willingly giving them their money, and yet they're saying, Paul didn't do it right. That these false apostles, they're saying, we're bold, but Paul is not. When he writes letters to you, he seems bold, but in person he seems timid. So Paul, the whole book of 2 Corinthians, he's defending his apostolic authority. And what he does is said, okay, let me play the game that these false apostles are playing. Since they want to boast about their platforms, let's match platform to platform. So in chapter 10, chapter 11, parts of chapter 12, the apostle Paul says, let me match your platform. You say that you're a Hebrew, I'm a Hebrew. You say you are of Israel, I'm of Israel. You say you're a minister, I'm a minister, and much more than you. Paul begins to write down and say, let me tell you how much more minister I am than you. Because of the gospel of Jesus Christ, I've been shipwrecked. Mobs have followed me. People have tried to kill me. One day, I even had to be let down in a basket because the governor placed people at the exits so that they can get me on the way out, but I had to escape another way. Paul begins to lay out his resume and say, if they think they're a minister, I'm much more than a minister than you could ever be. But Paul, he does this in a playful, sarcastic way. But then he gets to chapter 12 and says, I can match what you did. I can do more than what you did. But also, I got a trump card. I don't know if anybody else ever played spades before. Somebody think they went in the book. They thought that they got the ace of hearts. And they feel good about their ace of hearts. But they didn't know that you got all the spades. And when you get the spades and they put down their book and they say, yep, that's my book. That's what Paul does in chapter 12. He pulls out his trump cards and says, I knew a man 14 years ago. He had some visions and he had an abundance of revelations. He's actually talking about himself, saying, I can match what you did. I did more than what you did, and I got all the spades. And he says, let me tell you about this man that had a vision. Matter of fact, this vision was so incredible, it's not even lawful for me to tell you about the vision. But God has given me an abundance of revelations, so if anybody got something to boast about, it's going to be me. I'll let you know something. Those who got something to boast about, don't. Those who ain't got nothing to boast about, do. So if you want to see somebody who don't got something to boast about, listen to them boast. And if you want to know somebody who got something to boast about, they ain't ever saying a word about it. Because the Bible tells us in what is it? Proverbs 27:2, it says, let another man praise you. And if you praising yourself, you really ain't got nothing to praise for. But if somebody else can thank God for you and say, yep, you've done this and you've done that, you've done quite a good job. So Paul, he says, it ain't my platform that I boast about. He says, let me switch the whole argument. They're boasting about platform, but let me boast about pain. Let me boast about what I've experienced and what I have because I'm in Christ. And there are some folks in the sanctuary this morning still, you in pain. Today's a Croc Sunday, and we're wearing Crocs today because our senior pastor's in pain. And Crocs is able, he said he's able to wear these and feel a little comfortable. And some of you can't wear Crocs because you're in pain, so you're wearing other shoes, which is all right. But it's not just spiritual pain. Mm-mm. It ain't just emotional pain. Mm-mm. Paul says, I got a thorn in my flesh. This is physical pain. And there's some folk in the sanctuary today, I see it on your face when you got to turn a little bit. I see it in your face when you got to sit down. Everybody else sit down real fast and you take your time and sit down slow. I see you and you've got a thorn in your flesh. And here it is. When everybody else discards those who are in pain, Paul says, I'm not discarding my pain. I'm praising God for my pain. And I give God praise up in this place today because I've seen the saints give God praise even when they got pain, because they know I don't glory in my platform, I glory in Christ. Here's the whole message. My pain keeps me needing Jesus. That's what it is. I can sit down right. My pain keeps me needing Jesus. My pain is a constant reminder that you cannot do this life on your own. My pain is a constant reminder that it's not my strength. It's not my sufficiency. All of my sufficiency is insufficient. And I need somebody greater than me to handle what I'm going through. Anybody got pain? And Paul says, because of the abundance of revelations, a thorn in the flesh was given to me, a messenger of Satan to buffet me, lest I be exalted above measure. So here's what pain does. Here's why. It's not my platform. It's my pain. Pain lowers me. L-O-W-E-R-S. Pain lowers me. Because pain keeps me on my knees. Pain keeps me tethered to Jesus. Because when I fall on my knees. Pain. Paul, he said, a thorn in the flesh was given to me, a messenger of Satan to buffet me, lest I be exalted above measure. What the pain did, because I could get the big head. I already told you, Corinth, that I can match everything that these false apostles have done. I've told you, Corinth, that I'm above what these false apostles have done. I've told you, Corinth, that I ran a Boston on them because I got all the books, but I could get the big head because of what God did in my life. And there's some of you in here, you got resumes, you got awards, you got recognitions, you got degrees, you got so much that you got to put them in boxes now at your house. You got all of these accolades, but what Paul says, God gave me a thorn so I wouldn't grow a big head. Because God know how to keep your head small. He know how to give you something to remind you, boy. You thought it was you, but it's really me. Paul said, I got this thorn, and this thorn, some of us may think of roses. We may think of little prickly bushes, but this thorn, the primary explanation for this word is a stake in the flesh. So it's like having a stake in your flesh. And it's not just any type of stake. It's a stake that's constantly bothering you, constantly causing you pain, constantly irritating you. And there's some things in your life that's been constant. Paul says, concerning this thing, verse 8, I prayed to the Lord 3 times about it. So what it did, Paul had a persistent reach because this pain lowered him. He persistently called out to Jesus. He kept reaching to Jesus because the pain was so terrible in his life. And when some of us want to get rid of our pain, you may be ignoring the very thing your pain is causing you to do. Keep on reaching to Jesus. You may be ignoring the very thing that the pain did. It drove you back to God, and now it drove you on your knees, and you've never prayed like you've been praying before. You never studied like you've been studying before. You ain't never praised like you've been praising before until pain came in your life. Now's not the time, if you're in pain, to go away from God. Now's the time to draw near to God. Pain is not the opportunity for you to leave everybody alone, but pain is right now the opportunity to go ahead and keep on reaching to God. And Paul said, I prayed about it 3 times. I kept on praying about it. I kept on praying about it. I kept on seeking God about it. So whatever your pain is, keep on talking to God about it, even if it's physical pain. I prayed 3 times. Then he said, verse 9, and he said to me. So when you persistently reach, you get a personal response. Because, but Turner, the text says, and he said to me. Oh, it's a comforting thing when the Lord talks to you. When the Lord talks to you, when you've got stuff going on in your life, what a soothing voice it is to hear the voice of God talk to you when you're in pain. You've been calling out to him. What does Jeremiah 33:3 says? Call unto me and I will answer you and show you great and marvelous things which you do not know. Some of us ain't hearing the voice of God because you want to call out to him in only good times. But you ought to call out to him in thorny times. You ought to call out to him when you got pain in your life, not when you're seated and comfortable on the platform. You ought to give God a call when you got pain. Paul said, I prayed to the Lord 3 times. And here's what he was praying. He said, Lord, take this from me. Get rid of what's going on in my life. I love how the Lord Jesus ministered to Paul, which he's ministering to us today, because he didn't say, Paul, I'm going to take it from you. He did not say, Paul, I'm going to relieve you of the pain. Let me hurry, pause real quick and say this. You can be the Apostle Paul himself, the gospel globetrotter himself, the one who saw Jesus when he was on the road to Damascus, heard the voice and the light blinded him. You can be the Apostle Paul himself, the one that in Acts chapter 13 was released by the church to do ministry. You can be the Apostle Paul himself, wrote 2/3 of the New Testament. You can be the Apostle Paul himself and still not be relieved of your pain. And some of us in this room think you're unspiritual because God still allows your pain in your life. But remember, pain has a purpose, and don't miss the purpose, because God is keeping me low. And while I'm low, now he leads me. He lowered me, now I'm led in my pain. Jesus did not say, Paul, you did well. You fought a good fight. You finished your course. I'm going to give you relief of your pain. Don't let nobody fool you and say that you don't believe in Jesus because you still got pain. You still got this diagnosis that ain't going away by human mechanisms and human measures. You still got stuff going on, but thanks God that Jesus speaks to us. And let me tell you what he says to you. He says to me. He said to Paul, and he wrote it. He said, my grace is sufficient for you. Somebody need to be reminded today that his grace is sufficient. His power when I have inability. His power when I'm insufficient. His power when I'm depleted. His power when I'm weak. His grace, his power, his authority is sufficient. Paul said, Lord, take it away. And some of us are praying for subtraction in our lives. God is not going to subtract in some cases. He's not even going to add in some cases. He's going to say, look at what you already got. You already got my grace, and my grace already is sufficient for you. So Paul had the answer, but he didn't recognize what he already had. And some of us in this room today, you already got what you need, but you ain't recognizing it. Because you want God to do it some other way. You want God to take it away. You want God to add something to you. But what if the pain doesn't go away? God's grace is sufficient. What if I still go through? God's grace is sufficient. What if I get worse? God's grace is sufficient. What if people don't understand? God's grace is sufficient. What if they call me false because I ain't got what the relief that they living in? God's grace is sufficient. I still got sufficient grace. Is there anybody that can shout with me and say, God's grace is sufficient? I got sufficient grace. Pain is there, but I got grace. Hurt is there, but I got grace. Strife is there, but I got grace. Let me just read Paul's list in verse number 10. Infirmity is there, but I got grace. Reproaches is there, but I got grace. Needs is there, but I got grace. Persecution is there, but I got grace. Distresses is there, but I got grace. Don't ignore what you already got. In this text, Paul was not reminded he had grace. He was taught that the grace he already had was sufficient. Because had he known, he wouldn't have been praying three times, Lord, take it away. Don't downgrade what God teaches you to be a reminder.

attitude and the spirit changes our prayer. Because Paul didn't know what to pray. He was saying, Lord, take it away. And God was saying, my grace is sufficient. Because it seems like the response did not meet the request. Please know that God's grace is sufficient for you. Please know that God's grace is sufficient. Because there's sufficient grace. And watch what he says next. He says, my grace is sufficient for you. And then he said, for my strength is made perfect. It's shown. There's brightness in your weakness. You want to be strong for you because of the platform. But then God says, in your pain, I get the spotlight. And some of us glorify God more in our pain than when we had the platform. And God says, my strength, because he's a strong God, is made perfect in your weakness. And if you ever want to see the strength of God, mess around and admit that you're weak. I don't want to say mess around and become weak, because you already are. Because young men shall utterly fall, but those that wait on the Lord, he shall renew their strength. You ain't got enough strength and energy on your own to do everything that God tells you to do. Go ahead and admit, I'm weak, I can't do it. And God's strength, his power, is made perfect in my weakness. So it's not my platform, it's my pain. Because my pain lowers me. And then Jesus leads me while I'm in my pain, because he speaks to me. Always be ready to hear God even in your pain, because he got something to tell you that's going to lead you. So whenever all these other false apostles talking about I'm bold and I'm authoritative, Paul says, I'm in pain. I'm weak, but God is strong. God's grace is sufficient for me. That powerful hand. I got one more. Yes, sir. Yes, sir. So my pain lowers me. I'm led. At the same time, I'm also lifted. Paul said, I need relief. God said, I can lift you while you're in it. So you can, I'll borrow the words from the psalmist, lift up your heads, O ye gates, and be lifted up, ye everlasting doors. You can lift up your head because his grace is sufficient. Here's the conclusion Paul came to. He says, therefore, I'd rather boast in my infirmities, that the power of Christ may rest upon me. Therefore, I take pleasure in my infirmities. Here's a real question. Are you taking pleasure in your pain? If not, go back to number two and realize that his grace is sufficient. I'm not saying your pain went away. I'm saying you know what God is doing. And you know that God's grace is bigger than the pain that you feel. Paul had a made up mind. He said, therefore I will. And that's where David picks up, said, I will bless the Lord. At what type of times? At all times. And his praise shall continually be in my mouth. David, while being persecuted, wrote Psalm 34. And Paul, with the thorn or the stake in his flesh, said, I will most gladly boast in my infirmities, that the power of Christ may rest upon me. Somebody ought to make up your mind and say that

I'm going to glorify God in my pain. Is there anybody that can say I will gladly glorify him in my pain? I've got a made up mind because I got motivation that matters. He said, here's why I'm gonna glorify God in my pain, that the power of Christ may rest upon me. When all of these false apostles want the praise of the people, all I want is the power of Christ resting on me. I don't know if you ever had the experience where your mom or your dad or your auntie or your uncle or your grandma or your granddad ever laid their hands and just rested it on your shoulders when you were going through a hard time. Just their presence, laying their hands on you.

hands like the hands of Jesus. 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

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And Paul is writing about a resurrected Jesus

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3: On August 4th, it's time to vote for someone who'll make a difference for us. It's Haley Stevens. And Haley's not standing alone. Governor Whitmer is behind her. Jim Clyburn is behind her. And the Congressional Black Caucus have all endorsed Haley because she's been delivering for us. She's taking on the Trump corruption that's costing us all. 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

Better let them know. You already know it's the weekend, baby. The DJ Incredibles on your radio. Just enjoying the summertime. It's hot, but you know it's supposed to be. The dog days of summer. That's what we're in right now, but it's okay. It's the first of the month weekend. It's the new month, and we are getting down with the get down. Monica's in the background.

0: You already know how we get down with the Get Down on the Weekend, playing the best of grown folk music, because we have a wonderful weekend party going on. The DJ Incredible on the radio. And you know what? It's one of those things. This is what we go through this all the time. It's the first of the month weekend. Now, you know, we've been doing some weekend activities knowing that rent is due. You know what I'm saying? I'm just saying, you know, kind of govern yourselves accordingly, because, you know, yeah, that kind of thing. Somebody got paid a little early and, you know, first, no later than the fifth kind of comes around. Yeah, it's coming. I'm just letting you know. Be reminded of that. In the meantime, we party responsibly. More great music is on the way.
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11: Wrapping up the weekend with some nice weather today. Decreasing clouds giving way to mostly sunny skies. Pleasant this afternoon with a light northeast breeze and a high near 80. Through the overnight hours, temperatures fall into the upper 50s. Mostly sunny, heating up into the lower 80s on Monday. It'll stay warm with highs consistently in the low to mid 80s this week. Thunderstorms are possible starting on Wednesday afternoon. We'll see another chance develop heading into Thursday. Tracking Southwest Michigan's weather, I'm Storm Team 8 meteorologist Scott Larson. Afternoon, we'll see another chance develop heading into Thursday. Tracking Southwest Michigan's weather, I'm Storm Team 8 meteorologist Scott Larson.

0: If you can hear my voice, you are in New Jerusalem country. God bless you. I am Pastor William Adams of the New Jerusalem Church of God in Christ, and I want to take this time to invite you to join us each Sunday morning at 10 for Sunday school and at 11 for our morning worship. We're located at 1904 Church Street in the city of Kalamazoo, where I want you to come and experience an anointed difference. God has something special for you. Come and go with us now into a service where I'm preaching and teaching the Word of God.
1: This is chapter 14. I want to look at verses 1 through and including verse number 5, and then verse number 8, and then 11 through and including verse number 14. When you have it, would you stand in respect to the reading of the Word of the Lord? If you don't have a Bible and you're standing next to someone that has one, look on with them, and or you let them look on with you so that they can... Give that to them in that office, in that area, so that they can get where we are. Everybody standing in respect to the reading of the word of the Lord. Look at what he said. And the Lord spake unto Moses, saying, speak unto the children of Israel, that they turn and encamp before Phihathorot, between Migdol and the sea, over against Baal Zephon. Before it shall ye encamp by the sea. For Pharaoh will say of the children of Israel, they are entangled in the land, and the wilderness hath shut them in. And I will harden Pharaoh's heart, that he shall follow after them, and I will be honored upon Pharaoh and upon all his hosts, that the Egyptians may know that I am the Lord. And they did so. If you write in your Bible, I want you to underscore verse number 4. And it was told the king of Egypt that the people fled, and the heart of Pharaoh and of his servants were turned against the people. And they said, why have we done this, that we have let Israel go from serving us? Drop down to verse number 8. And the Lord hardened the heart of Pharaoh, king of Egypt, and he pursued after the children of Israel. And the children of Israel went out with a high hand. Go to verse 11. And they said unto Moses, because there are no graves in Egypt, hast thou taken us away to die in the wilderness? Wherefore hast thou dealt with us to carry us forth out of Egypt? Is not this the word that we did tell thee in Egypt, saying, let us alone, that we may serve the Egyptians? For it had been better for us to serve the Egyptians than we should die in the wilderness. And Moses said unto the people, fear not, stand still and see the salvation of the Lord, which he will show you today. For the Egyptians whom ye see today, ye shall see them no more again hereafter forever. Look at verse number 14. Verse number 14. And the Lord shall fight for you, and ye shall hold your peace. Verse 13, the latter part says, ye shall see them no more again hereafter forever. Grab your neighbor by the hand, look at him in the face, and say, neighbor, whatever you're dealing with, today is the last day. Tell another neighbor, today is the last day. Clap your hands and give God a praise, everybody. You may sit in the presence of the Lord. I'm finding out, Braylon, that deliverance is a strange situation. It is a strange animal. Inasmuch as, for the most part, we have to sort of understand how deliverance works and how sanctification works. Okay? Sanctification along with deliverance is what we would call a process. Every day, as relates to sanctification, we're better today than we were yesterday. Or that we should be better. Which means it's a process. That he's working on us. He's pruning us. He's purging us. Well, Robert said he is making us or getting us ready. Okay, and which means then, Alicia, that we cannot get to a point that we think that because everything is not gone, that we are not delivered. Yeah. Uh-huh. Okay, there's some of us that are saved, sitting right here, and we have things that we believe in God to help us with.
2: Yes, sir.
1: Oh, I need about seven more of you to say amen. Doesn't mean I'm not saved. Doesn't mean I don't love the Lord. It means I have some things, Mother Lee, some that I'm asking him to help me with. I think it was James Cleveland that wrote a song, "Please Be Patient With Me." God is not through with me yet. Are you with me? Well, Donna, what that actually means is that I am being sanctified. I am being delivered. I am growing in God, and every day I'm becoming more and more like him. What I did yesterday and what I did days before does not take away from the fact that I am striving for sanctification, and not only that, but for deliverance. I want to turn a curve on you, because sometimes people come down to the altar with all of their issues, and immediately at the altar, those things are gone. Some people, God takes the taste out of their mouth right there. Are you with me? You've heard people testify. I used to be a smoker and now I don't smoke anymore. I used to do this and I don't do it anymore. So those people, we have to take our hats off and say, God bless you. But then there's some people who are sitting right here right now who love the Lord, who are saved and on their way to heaven, and they got a little issue that they need God to help them with. And what we're doing is we're saying, every day work on me. Help me with this. Oh, I got an attitude. Y'all ain't said nothing. And if the wrong people say the wrong thing at the wrong time, it's going to be some furniture moving. Smoke in the city. Are you with me? That mean I'm not saved. If you can't say amen, say I'm the man. Amen. So doesn't mean I'm not saved. Doesn't mean I don't have God in my life. It means now that I need to pray a little bit more and ask him to help me with my situation. That's why we fast. That's why we pray. That's why we seek the Lord. Because fasting, Sister Hensley, brings our fleshly man under subjection. Brings us to a place, it's supposed to. It brings us to a place that, amen, we're able to give in to the things of God and to trust him. So we have to understand that sanctification and deliverance, they're both cousins. They work hand in hand. And so when you talk to somebody and they say, I'm saved and I'm sanctified and I love the Lord and I'm on my way to heaven, and you know that there's some issues in their life, don't look at them cross-eyed. Two more amens and I'll move on. Because just like you, just like us, just like all of us, God is working on us. Well, Mother Robinson, when we understand that, we have to then give into the fact that, amen, every day I'm striving to be more and more like him. Things that I know that tempt me, people that I know that create issues for me, it's my responsibility to not hang out with them. Because I know you push buttons of mine. Y'all ain't saying nothing. See, y'all looking at me today, so I guess I got to work. So you got to get to a point. You got to get to a point that you understand that certain things that you bring in your bosom are going to wake up something that should be gone. Doesn't mean because I don't do it that it's gone. Sometimes things are asleep. And all you need to do is just wake it up. Are you with me? If you don't like a particular thing, it's not going to be tempting. You don't like short, bald-head men, you're not going to have no problem. Are you with me? If you don't like tall, slender women, you're not going to have a problem. But if you like that and it shows up, you're going to have to say, Lord, you're going to have to help me, and I mean right now. Are you with me? Because it's there. To be tempted means to be drawn away by your own lust and enticed. So if you like that and it shows up, that means it's still there. By myself today. And so you gotta know where your triggers are. And you gotta know what tempts you. If it tempts you and you don't want to give in, stay away from it. You see it coming? All right, I'm gonna talk to y'all later. And you go right on out. Because this thing right here is going to stir up something that I don't want to be stirred up. And so, God, you're going to have to help me. Are you with me? Something, Sister Taylor, you cannot get away from. It shows up. It's there. And so you just have to understand that I got to bring this under subjection. Okay? And then when you bring it under subjection, every day you got to work to keep it under subjection. I got two people that know what I'm talking about. You got to keep it under subjection. If you're a person who fights, You got to make sure that you're not around somebody that's going to push your button. Y'all ain't say nothing. Say the wrong thing. You got to tell people, listen, sweetheart, you better find out what God delivered me from before you start messing with me. Are you with me? Because you don't know what you're doing right now. You're really barking up the wrong set of trees right now. Anybody want to tell the truth? I ain't got y'all. Y'all don't want to. That's why you church folk can't be blessed. You won't tell the truth. Amen. But those of us that know what's going on, then you got to understand, I have an issue. I have an anger issue. I have a problem here. And so don't say that to me. Don't push my buttons, because saved and sanctified, I know I love the Lord. But if you say the wrong thing at the wrong time, I might squeeze your neck real hard. Are you with me? And so we got to pray and ask God, and we got to trust him. Amen. To know, Shayla, that everything is going to be okay. Can you say amen? And that's the thing that you got to understand about God. Because deliverance, Mother Latham, is a time that God says, all right, I'm going to bring you to a place where you can trust me. And not only trust me for what you can see, but I want you to trust me, Sister Carter, for what you know I'm able to do. And I want you to give me those issues that, for the most part, cause you to stray away from me. Well, Mary, I want you to look at the scripture because, amen, when you see this, you got to understand that God is working all along for the children of Israel. You know who they are. These are the group of people that God delivered out of the hand, or delivered out of Egypt. Are you with me? He called them out. They're not just a small group of people, but it's millions of them. And they've been called out. They've been chosen. And because they've been chosen, God has now brought them out of Egypt, and he's delivering them, and he's taking them through the wilderness. While taking them through the wilderness, the Bible says that there is a pillar of cloud by day, and there's a pillar of fire by night to lead them. And so, Mother Patterson, he has not left them, even though they're in a strange land. And even though they're in a place that, amen, they have never been before, they're going out of promise or out of one situation into a place of promise. Do me a favor, grab your neighbor by the hand and look at him and tell him, I'm leaving provisions, going to promise. What does that mean? What does that mean? I'm leaving from where he provided to what he promised. He provided me shelter, but he promised me a mansion. Y'all ain't said nothing. So I might be living in a place of shelter right now, but that has nothing to do with where I'm going. Y'all ain't said nothing. I might be in the projects now, but I got a 4-bedroom house on the way. I might be on the bus right now. I might be on the bus right now, but I got a car on the way. Are you with me? So promise is coming, but right now I'm thankful for provision. Thank you that I'm not outdoors. Hey, thank you that I got food to eat. It might be ramen noodles, but I'm full. Y'all ain't saying nothing. I might be eating bologna and salami, but I'm full. But in a few days, I'm going to have a steak. I'm going to have whatever he promised me. Anybody know what I'm talking about? And so that's the concept that you have to have. The children of Israel are now in a position that God is taking them from what he provided to what he promised. He told them, I'm going to give you a land that flows with milk and honey. It's not milk down one sidewalk and honey down the other, but milk is sustenance. It's nutrition. Y'all ain't saying nothing. Honey and milk is all provisional. It's so that you're going to be provided for. That means when you get into the land where I'm going to take you, everything you need is going to be there. Y'all ain't saying nothing. You're not going to have to struggle. You're not going to have to worry for anything. It's all going to be provided. I'm going to make sure that everything you need is in that place. And so he makes them a promise in the worst day of their life. I told you once before, he doesn't give you promises on the mountain. When you're on the mountain, it's time to praise him. Are you with me? But he will talk to you in the valley. And he will let you know in the valley, I'm going to show you what I'm going to do for you. He give you a revelation to tell you everything's going to be all right. He tell you, he'll show you at your worst part of your life, I'm going to bring you together. I'm going to bring you out. Everything's going to be fine. That's what he does in the valley. Are you with me? So when you get in your valley, don't get there and go to complaining. Just start looking for an answer. Just start looking for a sign. When all of your enemies coming together, know that God is preparing a table for you in the presence of your enemies. So when folks show up that you know don't like you, start getting your knife and fork together. Because he's getting ready to bless me. Y'all ain't saying nothing. Here come Junebug. Here come Harpo. Y'all ain't saying nothing. Here all the people that don't like me that showed up for some reason, God must be getting ready to bless me in front of them. And he's getting ready to show them that if you do what I do, you're going to be all right. And so God said, I'm getting ready to blow your mind. I want you to know that everything is going to be fine. Can you say amen? And so he talks to the children of Israel and he gives them to know everything is going to be all right. But here's what happened, Mario. They're in Egypt. And while they're in Egypt, they are now working for Pharaoh. But God's got a plan.

people that he don't want you to fight. All right, y'all looking at me. So there's some people, amen, there's some pharaohs in your life that God says, I don't want you to fight them. I'm going to fight them. I'm going to work it out for you. Hold your peace. I got you. Y'all ain't said nothing. Hold your peace. I got you. And he says, I'm going to use them and I'm going to get glory out of them, but I'm going to persecute or I'm going to punish them for messing with you. Oh, y'all won't say amen. Oh, Mother Patterson, there's some people that, amen, God's going to fight on your behalf. And he's going to do with them, even though he let them fight you, he's going to fight on your behalf. He says, I don't want you to fight back. Just hold your peace. I'm going to fight your battle. Don't worry about this. This battle is not yours. It belongs to me. And so he puts them in a place because he's now, JJ, he's now getting ready to get glory out of the life of the children of Israel. And he puts them in a place with Pharaoh. Are you with me? He hardens the heart of Pharaoh, but he still tells Moses, go and tell Pharaoh to let y'all go. I struggle with that because I'm trying to figure out why would he harden the heart of my enemy, but yet tell me to go and tell him to let us go. And God said, don't worry about it. I'm getting glory. I got this. I know what I'm doing. Y'all ain't saying nothing. And so he sends the plagues. Y'all know the story. But here's a situation to where now God, after the birth of the firstborn, the Bible says that Pharaoh gets in a place that he says, all right, I'm going to let him go because God is actually on their side. And here's the thing you got to understand, Sister Wilson, God's going to make your enemy know that you are his. He's going to fix it so you ain't got to say nothing. They're going to turn around and say, she must be saved. She must be on the side of the Lord. God must love her because he won't let me bother her. Y'all aren't saying nothing. And so all of a sudden, amen, he gets to a point and Pharaoh makes up in his mind, yeah, I'm going to let y'all go because, amen, you done killed my baby. My stuff is dead. I'm tired of dealing with this. Y'all get out of my face. Y'all ain't saying nothing. Have you ever been and ask your mama for something and she just tired of you asking, say, boy, get out of my face. Yeah, go ahead on, leave me alone. Y'all ain't saying nothing. That's what Pharaoh does. Y'all go ahead on and leave. And then as they leave, now you got to understand the conversation that goes on before that, because obviously Moses has gotten them together to leave the children, to leave the Egyptians. And Mary, as they are getting ready to leave, the Bible tells us that they had already, must have already had a conversation with Moses and said, leave us alone. There's no graves out in the desert. And we can just stay here and keep going through what we've been going through. That's what dysfunction comes in. When you become so dysfunctional that you like the situation that you're in a bad place. Oh, psychologically, when people become so used to their circumstance, they'd rather stay in a bad situation than to go and explore something new. I'd rather stay in this because my mama stayed in it. Y'all ain't saying nothing. That's why I tell people when I counsel them, you're teaching a lesson to your children when you stay in a situation that's not good for you. A mama is teaching her daughter when she stays in an abusive relationship. A mama is teaching her daughter, stay with that no good knucklehead. Because you won't leave and you're teaching your daughter to stay there. See, I know you didn't look at it like that. You're teaching your son to stay or to keep on beating up women and to be disrespectful to them when you do it and he's looking at you. That's all he knows. That's all he sees. And since that's all he knows and that's all he sees, he thinks it's right. Y'all ain't saying nothing. And so as much as you think that you're doing something good, you're teaching a bad lesson. And so if it's not right, you need to get out of there for the sake of your children. Oh, my God, help us today. So that Johnny won't grow up thinking it's all right to be abusive to women. So that Sally won't think it's all right to let a Negro keep hitting her upside her head. Y'all ain't saying nothing. You need to get your stuff and leave. Where am I going? Go anywhere. Y'all ain't saying nothing. Go to the shelter. Go to grandmama's house. Go somewhere. But help your baby not think this is right. And then when you get where you're going, you tell her, Sally, baby, you ain't got to stay in nothing like this. I don't care what them church people tell you. You ain't got to stay in nothing that is not good for you. God don't.

0: want you to stay there. And so you got to be sensible enough to get out of it. Can you say amen? Oh, and then I tell people, don't talk about your ex to your children. Let them find out for themselves. My. Y'all ain't saying nothing. Oh, let them find out she ain't no good. Let him find out that he ain't no good. And then when he finds out, she's going to turn around and say, Mama, why you didn't tell me? Because I wanted you to find out on your own. I don't want to talk about Jim Bug. Y'all ain't said nothing. I want you to know he ain't no good. Now you know. And if you find out on your own, you're going to be better because now you're not living out Mama's issues. Oh, y'all ain't said nothing. I had a counseling situation that come up, and there was a mother and her son. There was a mother and her son, and the father left the mama, and the mama was raising the little boy. And while the mama was raising the little boy, she kept on talking about what was going on. And one day, when he got old enough, I was counseling him by himself. Are you with me? And so I said, so what's going on? Why you don't like your dad? Because he ain't no good. I said, why you say he ain't no good? Because he just ain't no good. I said, how old were you when your daddy left your mama? 3. Okay. And how old are you now? 8. I said, okay. So you was 3 when he left, and now you're 8. And you say he ain't no good? He said, yeah, he ain't no good. I said, well, how you know he ain't no good? Because he left before you had sense enough to know what no good was. Y'all ain't saying nothing. So I brought the mommy in. I told him, you go out there and play. I brought the mommy in. And when the mama came in, I said, now, how long have your husband been gone? 5 years? I said, so what do you tell your baby about? I tell him he ain't no good. I said, well, here's the issue. This baby don't know he ain't no good. He's living out your frustration. Are you with me? He's living out what you don't like. Now, if you want him to grow up and be whole, stop telling him bad things about his daddy. Now, you and the daddy ain't going to, y'all may not ever get together, but that's still going to be his daddy. And sooner or later, he's going to have to respect his daddy. No good as you think he is, he ain't been no good to the boy, so stop telling the boy he ain't no good. Let him find out for himself. And if he finds out for himself his daddy ain't no good, can't nobody tell him nothing else. He said, I know for myself he ain't no good. Y'all ain't said nothing. But we find ourselves doing things because we got issues. Do me a favor, lift your hands and say, Lord, help me. Yeah, I know. I know you got issues, but amen, do the right thing. Are you with me? Oh, I digress. Let's get back to where we were. The Bible says now that the children of Israel, they're going through changes, and now they're upset because they're saying there's no graves out in the wilderness. And they got an attitude with Moses and said, you brought us out here to die because there are no graves over there. Didn't we tell you, leave us alone? Didn't we tell you that we were okay? And sometimes dysfunction becomes so permanent and so normal that we'll stay in a dysfunctional situation just because we don't want to explore anything new. But you got to realize that God, amen, will heal you if you let him. But the only way you can get healed is that you got to admit, I got a problem. And I need you to work on me. And I need you to do something special for me. Can you say amen? But he hardens the heart of Pharaoh. And Pharaoh now lets them go. And when he lets them go, Bible says that the Egyptians say, why did we let them go? They've been working for us, making bricks out of slime. They were working all day and all night for nothing. They were eating leeks and garlic, stuff that was offensive. And they said, we'd rather stay in this offensive relationship than to go and find something better. And they're complaining because now Moses has said, we're getting ready to get out of here. Do me a favor, talk to your neighbor and say, neighbor, today is the last day that we're going to deal with this. It's not going to be this way all the time, but I'm coming out. And I'm coming out with my hands up. Y'all ain't said nothing. Today is my coming out day. I wish I had about 7 of y'all that'll clap your hands and say, I'm ready for the come out. Moses gets them ready. Brother Cunningham, Moses gets them ready. And as he's getting them ready, he gets them out in the middle of the desert. And they're on their way to a promise that God made to them back in the day. They're getting ready to possess what belongs to them. And as they're en route, now the enemy decides, why did we let them go? We got to do our own work now. And Pharaoh's heart was hardened. And Sister Sherrod, the Bible says that God fights on the behalf of the children of Israel. And he says, I'm getting ready to get glory because I'm getting ready to show you and your enemies who I am. I want everybody to know that I am God. And that beside me, there is none other. And I'm getting ready to bless you in front of everybody that says you'll never be nothing. I'm getting ready to bless you in front of those that said ain't nothing to you and that you're never going to amount to anything. I'm getting ready to let them know that God is on your side. And so they get out in the middle of the wilderness, and as they were going, God begins to bless them. Can I talk to anybody here today? He begins to bless them. They're on their way. And as they're on their way, God tells the Pharaoh and his army, go get them. But God is after your enemy. That's why you got to know, Shayla, you ain't got to fight. God's going to make your enemy act a fool on his behalf. God's going to fix it so that when your enemy decide they want to fight you, God says, don't worry about it. I got you, baby. Don't say a word. Don't even look at them strange. Just hold your peace. Can I preach to anybody? Tell your neighbor, hold your peace. God's going to fight for you. Come on, tell them again, hold your peace. God's going to fight for you. What you see today, you'll see no more again, hereafter, forever, because God's going to fight for you. Mother Carter, they get out in the middle of the desert. God has now fixed it so that because there's a Red Sea in front of them, there's mountains on both sides, and Pharaoh's army is close behind. Now, here's the victory that I want you to look at. They're not running. They're walking away. You ain't got to run from nobody. Just walk away. Sometimes you want to.
1: God bless you. I am Pastor William Adams of the New Jerusalem Church of God in Christ. I hope and pray that you enjoyed this message and it has been a blessing to you and your family.
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5: Good morning, and welcome to the Hour of Transformation, a pre-recorded broadcast originating from the Galilee Baptist Church of Kalamazoo, affectionately known as Holy Ghost Headquarters. 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

Hallelujah. Hallelujah. Oh, bless his name. You ought to run and tell that. Hallelujah. Go tell it. Amen. What the Lord has done for you. Has he done anything for you this morning? Has he done anything for you this morning? You ought to show some sign with the clapping of your hands. Amen. Pat your foot this morning. Amen. Bounce a little bit. Amen. Oh, bless his name.

Glory to God. Hallelujah. You ought to run and tell man, woman, boy, girl what the Lord has done for you. This is the day that the Lord has made. Let us rejoice. Amen. I said, let us rejoice. You still standing there like a statue. I said, let us rejoice. Amen. And be glad in it. You know, there's a lot happening in the world, but we still have a reason to rejoice. Because number one, he woke you up this morning. Hey, it could have been the other way. Number two, he woke you up this morning. Hallelujah. Number three, he woke me up this morning. Hey, all I need is three reasons. Amen. And we'll stop there and we'll give God praise. Come on and clap your hands and celebrate Jesus with us this morning. Welcome to Holy Ghost Headquarters, Galilee Baptist Church. Thank you to our first-time guests that are worshiping with us at the early service. This is your first time worshiping with us. We encourage you to wave your hand so we can acknowledge you this morning. Any first-time guests with us this morning, God be praised. Thank God for those that are worshiping with us online, Galilee Global, our online virtual campus. We acknowledge you wherever you are. We encourage you to rep your city, rep your state. Tell us where you're worshiping and watching from so that the Galileans in the chat can show you some love and some warm Galilean hospitality. Thanking God for our worship leader this morning, Minister Vonda Lee. Give her a hand. Thank you so much for blessing us this morning, as well as the male chorus and these musicians for blessing us in song and in praise, and to these preachers and deacons across the aisles and in the front row, and all of God's children, everybody that is somebody, which is everybody, because we all, amen, are precious in the sight of God. We're standing all over the sanctuary for those that have your sword with you, your Bible. We don't preach from any other book. We're encouraging you to journey with us to the New Testament, 1 Timothy. Chapter 1, verses 18 through 20. Today is our final Sunday in the Michael Jackson series. We know that next Sunday, ladies, is Women's Weekend. Clap your hands. Thank God for that. To God be the glory. And so we have guests coming in to minister. Women will be ministering next Sunday, 7:30 and 10 o'clock. So I'm going to, with the help of God, wrap this up. Today, 7:30 and 10 o'clock, we'll wrap up this series. 1 Timothy chapter 1, verses 18 through 20. And I want to read this from the New King James Version of the Bible. But whatever translation you have, just follow along with us. Follow along with us. Amen. All right, this is what it says. When you found it, say amen. Amen. This charge I commit to you, son Timothy, according to the prophecies previously made concerning you, that by them you may wage the good warfare, having faith and a good conscience, which some, having rejected concerning the faith, have suffered shipwreck, of whom are Hymenaeus and Alexander, whom I delivered to Satan, that they may learn not to blaspheme. You may be seated in the presence of the Lord and Savior Jesus Christ. We've read and you're hearing 1 Timothy chapter 1, verses 18, 19, and 20. Let's bow in prayer. Father in heaven, thank you for your word, which is a lamp unto our feet, a light unto our pathway, that we might not sin against thee. Thank you, Lord Jesus, for another opportunity to break the bread of life, which is the word of God. Open our eyes and our spiritual ears, unstop them, that we might hear what thus saith the Lord. I pray, Father, that the words of my mouth and the meditations of my heart be acceptable in thy sight, O Lord, my strength and redeemer. In Jesus' name we pray. Soul says, thank God. Amen and amen. I want to focus here, verse 19. Having faith and a good conscience, which some, having rejected concerning the faith, have suffered shipwreck. I want to submit to you as a thought this morning, keep
the faith. Amen. Keep the faith. If you don't mind, if you're not too mean, repeat after me. The preacher is preaching. Keep the faith. Now put your happy hands together and give God a hand clap of praise this morning for his word. Keep the faith. Many of you, like myself, maybe, perhaps, are very unfamiliar with this particular Michael Jackson song. But if you go back, as I did, and did my extensive research, I found this particular song on Michael Jackson's Dangerous album, dated back to 1991. Michael Jackson's song entitled Keep the Faith is an empowering song about how we can overcome adversity, encouraging us to believe in ourselves and how to stay hopeful during difficult times. This song is not one of his most popular songs like Thriller or Beat It or Billie Jean or I'm Bad and I Know It, but it's a song that has kind of somehow slipped through the proverbial cracks because a lot of folk are not familiar with Michael Jackson's faith life, if you will. This song incorporates gospel elements to deliver a motivational message about resilience and perseverance and inner strength. This particular song, Keep the Faith, encourages listeners to lift up their heads and hold your heads high and to silence the doubts that are in your mind and trust that confidence will eventually lead toward better days. It's an upbeat song. It's a spiritual song where Michael Jackson relies on gospel traditions. I didn't know it until I did my research for this series, is that the choir that backed him up on this particular song was the late Pastor Andre Crouch, who is was a native of California and who also collaborated with several secular artists and introduced gospel music to those who were considered worldly or secular artists. Most people like myself would never really associate Michael Jackson with a faith-based lifestyle or even with the likes of Andre Crouch or Sandra Crouch or the genre of gospel music. I found it interesting that I knew this, that most of Michael's life, he grew up as a devout Jehovah's Witness. Under his mother's tutelage, grew up. That's the part of the story they often leave out, is that they focus on his relationship with his father, Joe Jackson, but they often leave out his nurturing mother, who taught them how to go door to door as Jehovah's Witnesses to evangelize and proselytize. It was in 1987 that Michael Jackson officially parted ways with the Kingdom Hall, and he began to read his Bible on his own, which I'm so glad that he did. And he began to seek a personal relationship with Jesus the Christ and spent a considerable amount of time under the mentorship of Pastor Andre Crouch of the Church of God in Christ, which would explain, if he did this in 1987, which would explain his album in 1991 introducing a gospel song or a faith-based selection. And I stopped by today to tell somebody that in the midst of everything that we accumulate in life, Michael was rich. He was a multi-millionaire. But I'm grateful to God that he realized the most important thing is your relationship with the Lord and Savior, Jesus the Christ.
And so for all that were wondering, why is he preaching about this king of pop, this secular artist that was worldly and that was not a child of God? Before you judge a book by its cover, you got to open the book and read the contents and see that there's more to an individual's life than meets the eye. And that eventually he did get it right with God. And so it behooves us to understand before we judge others, we have to do what Michael said, look at the man in the mirror. Amen. What's your life like? Amen. What do you believe? And where is your faith in God? And I'm grateful that not only did he realize, but I also realize that at all that we accumulate in this life, the most important thing that we can have is our faith in God. It's our faith in God that sustains us through life's journey. When life starts lifing, and it will life on you, it will act up on you. Life will hit you below the belt. Life will sucker punch you. Life will treat you unfairly. But it's your faith in God that provides a foundation, that provides a firm footing for you to hold on in the midst of what life is throwing your way. And so I want to encourage somebody this morning that whatever you're going through in this life, I admonish you to keep the faith. Because faith is the substance of things hoped for and the evidence of things not seen. Faith, my brothers and sisters, is so important that Hebrews chapter 11, verse number 6 teaches us that without faith, it is impossible to please the Lord. And so you want to be pleasing to God, you want to make it into heaven, you got to first have faith in God. And so not only must you and I have faith, we got to keep the faith. Oh, bless his name. Keep the faith. Do you remember Job and all that he went through in his trials and tribulations? He lost everything in 24 hours, except he still held on to his faith. He said, though he slay me, yet will I trust in him. Oh, bless his name. He had faith in God. And that's what this particular scripture is teaching us this morning. This particular scripture is written by the Apostle Paul. And it's written and directed to his mentee or his son in the ministry, his protege by the name of Timothy. Timothy was a young, impressionable pastor that was just getting his feet wet in the ministry. And Paul, as a nurturing spiritual father, takes the time to write him a letter of encouragement. Timothy was going through some things in Ephesus while he was leading this church. And there it was Paul who wants to keep Timothy on the straight and narrow. And so here Paul is encouraging us, and he's encouraging Timothy in verses 18, 19, and 20, teaching us all how to keep the faith. Tell somebody, keep the faith. In keeping the faith, we must understand that we have a charge to contend. Verse 18, keep your Bibles open. It says, this charge I commit to you, son Timothy, according to the prophecies previously made concerning you, that by them you may wage the good warfare. This command that Paul is issuing to Timothy is a charge, if you will. It's a commission telling Timothy to step up to the plate and wage the good warfare, or to fight the good fight. When Paul says, this charge I commit to you, he's using military terminology.
Christian living and ministry require spiritual fortitude rather than passivity. As Christians, we are actually living in a combat zone. That you must understand that, amen, we as Christians, we're on the old ship of Zion. We're not on Carnival or Royal Caribbean. Amen. This ain't no cruise ship. This is a battleship. Amen. This is a war zone. And in case you haven't realized it, we are at war. Amen. This is a spiritual battle that we are in. Hallelujah. If it's not one thing, it is another. Amen. This week, we are all battling smoke in the air. Amen. If it's not smoke, amen, in the air, it's parasites, amen, in the lettuce, the cabbage, the cucumbers, the raspberries, the blueberries. Come on, somebody. You don't know what to eat anymore. Come on, somebody. If it's not that, it's the crime and the violence and the shooting and the killing in our city streets. If it's not that, it's the political polarization that we see happening all around us. And here, Paul is telling Timothy, I charge you, amen, to fight the good fight. We are at war, my brothers and sisters, and Paul is giving not only Timothy a command, he's giving us a command because this is a spiritual battle that we are fighting. Did you not know that as we sleep and slumber throughout the night, angels and ministering spirits are battling on our behalf? That's why the songwriter said, all night and all day angels watching over me, my Lord. Amen. God said he'll give his angels charge over you to keep you in all your ways, lest you dash your foot against the stone. I'm glad for my angels that while I'm asleep, amen, they're warding off evil spirits and demonic powers and principalities that would love to pounce, amen, on my chest and take me out in the middle of the night. Amen. But to add insult to injury, not only are we in war while we're asleep, but when you wake up in the morning, amen, we are engaged in spiritual warfare. The battle is in your mind, and the battle is for your mind, which is why I had to learn that when you get up in the morning, the first thing you ought to do is give God praise and tell God thank you. Don't go for your phone and look for the weather. Don't look over for your phone and start scrolling on social media. Don't look through your text and see who texts you in the middle of the night. Amen. The first thing you ought to do when you put your feet on the floor is lift your hands toward heaven and say, Father, I stretch my hand to thee. No other help I know. If thou withdraw thyself, where shall I go? Because don't you know that devil is already set up? Amen. For you, he's sitting in your bedroom waiting for you to get up. Amen. If he's not in the bedroom, he's in the kitchen. Sitting at the kitchen table before you get your cup of coffee. He's ready to pounce on you, then make you mad, make you upset, get you all off course, so that by the time you get to the job and there's somebody on the job that's already there, ready to get on your nerves, well, you already up on the wrong side of the bed. So that if anything they say, amen, they can say, good morning. You're going to say, how good is it? Come on, somebody. What's so good about it? Because you were not prepared, amen, for the battle ahead. Because you got off to the wrong start. And so therefore we must learn, amen, that C.S. Lewis said relying on God has to start all over every day. Amen. Every day. Amen. You can't rely on yesterday's mercies and yesterday's prayers and yesterday's praise. Every day that I get up is a day of thanksgiving.
This is the day that the Lord has made. Let us rejoice and be glad in it. Oh, this is a charge to contend. This is a command that Paul is giving to Timothy to keep the faith, and it requires courage. Timothy is called Timothy a lot of times because Timothy was timid in his ministry, and he was oftentimes reluctant to step out in boldness and courage because of his young age and because he was often intimidated. Oh, bless his name. Timothy was intimidated by some people in the church. And so Paul had to tell him, God has not given us a spirit of fear, but a spirit of love and power and a sound mind. Paul had to remind Timothy to recall the prophecies previously made about your life. It's right here in verse 18. As believers in Christ, we must look back at the faithfulness of God in the past. Oh, when I feel as if I lack courage in my life and in my ministry and in my daily walk, I have to go back and look down memory lane. And I begin to think, hallelujah, and that's where the devil messes up. Hallelujah, because if I can think, then I can thank God for what he's brought me from, for where he has brought me, what he has brought me out of, for the ways that he has made, for the doors that he has opened, for the bills that he paid, for the infirmities that he healed, for the strength that he administered, for the grace that he gave me. If he did it before, oh, glory to God, he can do it again. Oh, bless his name. That's why Paul said, look at the prophecies that were previously made over your life. We must look back at the faithfulness of God in the past, but also the prophetic promises for the future. Oh, bless his name, in order to gain courage that we need for our spiritual battles in the present. Hallelujah. Keeping the faith requires a charge for us to contend. But secondly, keeping the faith requires commitments for us to cultivate. Amen. Verse 19 says that these are the two things we need to have. Amen. If we're going to keep the faith, it says having faith and a good conscience, which some, having rejected concerning the faith, have suffered shipwreck. Understand that holding on to your faith requires a guarding, a sound doctrine, and maintaining a firm grip on the trustworthy teachings of Jesus Christ. That's how you hold on to the faith when life's conundrums are coming your way. Amen. You ought to learn how to hold on to what the Lord has taught you, to hold on to his word. That's where your faith comes from. The Bible says faith comes by hearing, and hearing by the word of God. And so when you want to increase your faith and to stimulate your faith and to grow your faith and to cultivate your faith, you got to get under the word of God. That's why I'm assuming you're here this morning. You didn't come to play no games. You didn't come to see what somebody has on. You didn't come to, amen, get the breakfast, because if you were coming for breakfast, you would have went straight to the fellowship hall. You didn't come, amen, to spectate. You didn't come to gossip. You didn't come for socialization solely, but you came because you need a word from the Lord. Because when you get out there on Monday morning and life starts coming your way, you need a word that will help you to come back. Amen. Those things that are coming against you. Oh, bless his name. And that thing that you need is the word of God. Ephesians 6 and 16 says, above all, taking the shield of faith, which will be able to quench all the fiery darts of the wicked one. It's the shield of faith, amen, that covers you, amen, in combat. Oh, bless his name. And that's what we need when we hold on to the shield. We hold on
to our faith. But he also said, not only should we hold on to the faith, he says you got to have a good conscience. Oh, bless his name. Faith and a good conscience are inseparable weapons. A conscience that is pure and aligned with God's truth serves as a necessary internal guide against spiritual compromise. In other words, this age that we are living in, amen, we see and we know that these are perilous times in which we are living. Timothy receives this word from Paul here in the fourth chapter, verses 1 and 2 of 1 Timothy. He said, now the Spirit expressly says that in the latter days and in the latter times, some will depart from the faith, giving heed to deceiving spirits and doctrines of demons, speaking lies in hypocrisy, having their own conscience seared with a hot iron. And I stopped by today to tell somebody that there are those in the faith that have a good conscience, and there are others who have their conscience seared with a hot iron. A hot iron searing your conscience means that you have spiritual scar tissue. If you ever had surgery, anybody, you ever don't have to raise your hand. Hallelujah. Sometimes when they close you up, amen, on the inside of the wound, there is scar tissue. Amen. After I had my surgery for years, there was scar tissue that had gone unaddressed and for weeks and for months, and I was numb, still numb in certain areas. Amen. I would rub it. I would try to make it feel better. Went to the doctor, and the doctor says, "Oh, well, what that is it's scar tissue underneath of the incision, and that's why you're numb in certain areas of your body." And I stopped by today to tell somebody that when Paul says that some have a conscience that is seared with a hot iron, it's like those individuals who, amen, have been seared or branded to the point that they have spiritual scar tissue, and so they become desensitized to sin. They become numb to those things that are evil or wicked, or their moral awareness has become callous. These are individuals that, amen, started out in the church and started out in the word and started out in prayer. But after a certain period of time, amen, they have a conscience that is seared with a hot iron, meaning that they can't discern between right and wrong and between good and between evil, and they become desensitized to the things that we are seeing on the news and the things that we are hearing in the world, and then even in our own families and in our own churches and in our own communities, the things that are contrary to the word of God is of no effect to them because their conscience has been seared with a hot iron. And if they don't get it addressed, then the Bible says that God will eventually give them over to a reprobate mind. Oh, come on, somebody. And if you look at the news, you'll see scripture is fulfilling itself. You'll see the Bible is coming to pass, that there are a lot of reprobates, amen, that are out there. Amen. There are a lot of reprobates even in church. Amen. They have a form of godliness, but they deny the power thereof. They walk like Christians. They talk like Christians. They look like Christians. They even smell good like Christians. But when you look at their fruit, amen, you'll see that, amen, somebody's not a Christian. Amen. Because the Bible says you know a tree by the fruit that it bears.
And now you don't have to be judgmental, but you can't inspect other people's fruit. Amen. Because while there's a parasite, amen, on the loose, amen, on the fruits and the vegetables, there's a spiritual parasite on the loose. Amen, on the spiritual fruit of some of these so-called saints. Oh, bless. I'm preaching good. Amen. That's why you sitting there looking at me, gritting your teeth. Amen. Because you may be one of the ones that have a spiritual parasite. Oh, come on, somebody. Have I got a witness? And so I've stopped by today to tell somebody that it's not the end of the world. Amen. That we can get you together. We can get you straight. But it's going to take some prayer and some deliverance. It's going to have to take some intentionality in the Word of God for your transformation. Because when you hang around, amen, with other parasites, come on somebody, other worms, come on now, other disease, come on somebody, it gets on you. Oh, bless his name, and it impacts you adversely. Oh, bless his name, it gets on you, and it refuses to let you go. Oh, bless his name. I said to my wife, I said, well, what if we buy the lettuce and we wash it in baking soda and we dip it in vinegar? She said, no, baby, you can do that if you want, but we're gonna leave it alone until they say that the virus is clear. I stopped by today to tell somebody there are many things that we will try to do, amen, to clean up our conscience and to get rid of the spiritual parasite. But I stopped by today to tell somebody that all of these things that we try to do will not work. Because the only thing that can cleanse you, that can restore you, that can wash you, is the blood of Jesus the Christ. Oh, come on, somebody. What can wash away my sin? Nothing but the blood of Jesus. What can make me whole again? Nothing but the blood of Jesus. Then he said, oh, precious is that flow that makes me white as snow. No other fount I know, nothing but the blood of Jesus. I stop by to tell somebody that if you have a good conscience, you've got a spiritual weapon that'll help you to hold on to your faith. Because if you don't hold on to your faith, and if you don't hold on to a good conscience, finally, there will be consequences that we have to consider. What are the consequences, Dr. Scott? I'm so glad that you asked, for they're found in verse 19 and 20. The Bible says that Paul issues a warning, amen, of the consequences if we do not hold on to our faith. The warning here is in verse 19 that some who have rejected the faith and some who have given in to the enemy, some who have called it quits concerning the faith, the Bible says they have suffered shipwreck. Oh, bless his name. I'm in the text. Verse 20, and he even names two individuals. Oh, I love Paul. Amen. If he hits you, he didn't mean to miss you. He names them. He puts them in scripture. You know, some people say you're not supposed to call people out. But sometimes you do need to call people out. Come on, somebody, because open rebuke is good. Because it helps other people to see, amen, that this is what happens when you don't do what God says do. It says, Hymenaeus and Alexander, whom I delivered to Satan, that they may learn not to blaspheme. I stopped by to tell somebody, when individuals deliberately push away a good conscience, they inevitably suffer a spiritual shipwreck regarding their faith in God.
I'm here today to tell somebody that your small compromises will lead to a devastating spiritual crash. Oh, bless his name. It's the little things. Hallelujah. Many of us focus on the big sins. Hallelujah. Lying and stealing and drinking and cussing and all that. But I want you to know it's the little sins. Come on, somebody. You say, well, I just told a little white lie. It's the little foxes that destroy the vines. And a little compromise here or there, amen, is what leads to a devastating spiritual shipwreck. And these two individuals, Hymenaeus and Alexander, provide a sobering example. They abandoned the truth and a clear conscience and ended up disqualifying themselves from the church. Paul had to give them over to Satan. Now, when it says that he gives you over to Satan, it doesn't mean he sent them to hell. It means that he excommunicated them from the fellowship. Because sometimes people need to know, amen, that when you are outside of the ark of safety, amen, you become a target for Satan. Because Satan goes after the saints that are isolated. He goes after the sheep that are all by themselves. But as long as you stay with the flock, the wolf has a difficult time trying to get all of the sheep. Amen. But when you, amen, distance yourself from the flock, and when you distance yourself from the family, when you estrange yourself from the church, and when you leave the household of faith, you make yourself, amen, a target for satanic attack. Amen. And while you're out there, amen, the wolf, amen, the devil, the serpent, Satan himself, he will eat you for breakfast, lunch, and dinner. But there's strength in numbers, which is why the Bible said, forsake not the assembling of yourselves together as the manner of some is. It's when you are in the faith and when you're in the family, amen, you've got people looking out for you. You've got people in your corner praying for you. You've got somebody that's got your back. You've got a spiritual covering. You've got brothers and sisters that will help fend and fight for you. Amen. Because there's strength in our numbers. One can chase 1,000 to flight. Two can chase 10,000 to flight.

yourself, because not everybody is a hypocrite. There are some good folk that are in the house that have your best interest at heart. Is there anybody here that know there's power when we come together? Psalm 133 said, behold, how good and how pleasant it is for brethren to dwell together in unity. Hallelujah to God. And so I stop by to tell somebody, whenever you're going through in your life, don't you succumb to the temptation that Satan will put in your mind, that you're better off just staying home, that you're better off being by yourself, that you don't need those Negroes down there at that church. I stopped by today to tell you, don't fall for the okey-doke, because Satan knows if he can get you by yourself, he can box you, he can fight you, he can cut you up, and that there's nobody to help nurse your wounds. But I learned that when I'm in the old ship of Zion, I might get hit sometimes, but I'm so glad I got brothers and sisters that'll come to my rescue. And I've decided I'm going to keep the faith in an age and a time where everybody leaving church and leaving the faith and forsaking the fellowship and giving up on religion and resigning from the faith. But I stopped by to tell somebody, I need Jesus and I need his church. Have I got a witness? And I decided that I'm going to keep the faith. Come what may, I've come to the realization, my brothers and my sisters, that without God, I could do nothing. And without God, my life would fail. Without God, my life would be rugged, like a ship without a sail. Is there anybody here that have decided, I'm going to keep the faith, I'm going to hold on, I'm going to hang on in there, because I realize and recognize that time is filled with swift transitions. Not on earth unmoved can stand. Build your hopes on things eternal and hold to God's unchanging hand. When life is tossing you through and through, grab hold of the rope, tie a knot in it, and hold on for dear life. Hold on to the word of God. Hold on to the power of prayer. Hold on to the blood of Jesus. Hold on to what you know down in your heart. Be ye steadfast, unmovable, and always abounding in the work of the Lord. For as much as you know, your labor is not in vain in the Lord. Say yes, say yes. I'm so glad that I found out life is full of trials and tribulations, tests and temptation. But I'm so glad that I learned how to have faith in God. Somebody's here and you're going through the fight of your life. Somebody's here and you're contending for the faith. You're in a tussle with temptation. You're dealing with this and you're dealing with that. But I stop by to tell somebody, it's only a test that you're going through. Gonna be over. Really?

0: Keep the faith. Don't give up, for it's only a test. Have I got a witness in this place? Anybody ever remember watching the old TV shows? And every now and then, there would be an interruption in the program that said, this is just a test. No matter what you were watching, you had to go through the test. I don't care where you were in the show, you had to go through the test. You may be upset. You may be mad. You may be disappointed. But you got to go through the test. It said this is only a test of the emergency broadcasting system. I repeat, this is only a test. But you got to sit there and wait patiently, because after a while, by and by, the test will soon be over and you can get back to your programming. I stopped by to tell somebody, that's how life is. You're just going on with life. But every now and then, your life will be interrupted with a test of heaven's broadcasting system. And you've got to be patient. And you've got to hold on just a little while longer. Because all tests have a conclusion. All storms run out of rain. Aren't you glad that all trials have an expiration date? I'm so glad that trouble don't last always. Weeping me endure for night, but joy, joy, joy comes in the morning light. Won't he do it? Yes, he will. I'm so glad that I'm in the faith, because if I stay in the faith, when it comes back around, I'll be ready to go a little bit higher. Tell somebody, be not weary in well-doing, for in due season you shall reap if you faint not. Hold on, hang on in there, stay with it, and God will bring you through. Won't he do it? Yes, he will. Ask me how I know. But over 2,000 years ago, Jesus went through a test. He went through a trial. Hallelujah to God. But I'm so glad God brought him through. God brought him out. He died one Friday afternoon. But early on the third day morning, he got up. God raised him with all power in his hand, saying, and the same way he raised him, he'll raise you too. As a matter of fact, he's already done it. Thanks be to God who has already given us the victory through our Lord and Savior, Jesus the Christ. I'm so glad Ephesians 2 tells us we're already seated in heavenly places in Christ Jesus our Lord. We are so glad that he has already blessed us with every spiritual blessing in heavenly places in our Lord and Savior, Jesus the Christ. Thank you, Jesus. I can keep the faith because I already know a conqueror. I'm already an overcomer. I'm already victorious. I'm the head and not the tail, above and not beneath. I'm the lender and not the borrower. I'm healed by his power. I'm saved, saved, saved by his power divine, saved to a new life sublime. and life now is sweet, and my joy is complete.
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Inside the Kehlani, it's Kyle Folded featuring JoJo, DJ Incredible hanging out. And you know, every time this song comes on, I have to give you the briefing because a lot of people, you know what I mean, just kind of skip over this song. Not skip over it, it's just, it's so pleasant sounding. And it's just, you know, it just blends in back. You know, you're kind of singing it a little bit. You're not really paying attention to the words. I'm talking to the fellas. You're not paying attention to the words. The ladies know exactly what she's saying. You know what I'm saying? And it may be some instructions on what to do if you mess up. So, fellas, when this song comes on, please play safe. As I always say, please play safe. Don't get in any mischief, and everything will be okay. Anyway, give me the party going with Keith Sweat in the background. Oh, yeah.

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0: Eric Bellinger, Cry in Front of You. It's DJ Incredible having a wonderful time on the weekend, the first weekend of August. And you know what? Rent is still due. I'm just saying, play safe, party safe. Make sure that you budget yourself because, yes, we got to pay bills. It is what it is. I understand we're having a wonderful time, but bills come first. Anyway, keeping the party going, more great music. You know how we got you covered.
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12: Wrapping up the weekend with some nice weather today. Decreasing clouds giving way to mostly sunny skies. Pleasant this afternoon with a light northeast breeze and a high near 80. Through the overnight hours, temperatures fall into the upper 50s. Mostly sunny, heating up into the lower 80s on Monday. It'll stay warm with highs consistently in the low to mid 80s this week. Thunderstorms are possible starting on Wednesday afternoon. We'll see another chance develop heading into Thursday. Tracking Southwest Michigan's weather, I'm Storm Team 8 meteorologist Scott Larson.
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0: It's the sounds of Stokely. It's called Needs Love. DJ Incredible, having fun with you, getting down with the get down. Hey, man, you know, again, I say this all the time. You hear that voice and you automatically think Mint Condition. But no, Stokely, he's by himself. He was the lead singer of Mint Condition, but he's got a solo career that's doing very, very well. And we have it for you as we proceed on the weekend, baby. 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

0: Good afternoon. This is the day which the Lord hath made. We will rejoice and be glad in it. Welcome to the Sunday Overflow with the Robinsons in Kalamazoo. 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Thank you for sharing with us. And I'll give you our phone number. You can write it down or log it in. 269-349-1660. Good afternoon, dear. How are you today?
1: Well, good afternoon. It's a great privilege and an honor. I almost started a whole new word combining privilege and honor together, but it is so wonderful to be back for another Sunday Overflow every Sunday afternoon from 1 to 3 on WTOU, The Touch. We are your hosts, Howard and Robin Robinson. This is the first Sunday in the month of August. August the 2nd, coming in a little cooler than usually you expect in August, but it's all good. It's about 74 degrees as we speak right here in their metropolitan Kalamazoo area.
0: Amen. Praise the Lord. We'll start our afternoon with a scripture, at least one of our scriptures today. How about Proverbs? We'll go with Proverbs 18 and verse 21. Death and life are in the power of the tongue, and they that love it shall eat the fruit thereof. Praise the Lord. Let us pray. Dear God, we thank you again for another day you've given us, your grace and your mercy, your truth, this opportunity to come into your house. Amen. You said your house would be a house of prayer, and we start off with prayer. Thank you, Lord. We are praying for those sick, those in the hospitals, and those who just want a closer walk with you. And we just bless your name in all things we do on today. Lead us by your word and by your spirit. In Jesus' name we pray. Let every heart say amen.
1: Amen. Thank you so much. Just a reminder that your words have power. You have the power of life and death in your tongue. I believe the book of James talks about the tongue being a small member of your body, but it has the ability to set things afire.
0: Yes,
1: you know?
0: Right.
1: So we have to choose our words, season them with grace, and be careful what we speak, even into our own lives and into the atmosphere. We want to speak life, and we want to speak words that will edify or build the people up and not tear them down.
0: Amen. And I believe somewhere in there it talks about the tongue, compares it as a rudder to a ship.
1: Mm-hmm.
0: And that tongue can take the ship off course and cause a shipwreck.
1: Yes, it can.
0: So we got to be careful not to cause shipwrecks.
1: That's right.
0: With the words that come out of our mouth.
1: That's right. We want to, as we said, I keep quoting Mother Stella Pearl Davis. She wrote a book called Shut Mouth Grace. Sometimes you just got to know. Kenny used to say, the country singer, you got to know when to hold up. You got to know when to fold up. You got to know when to walk away. And sometimes you just need to run and live to fight another day. Amen. And I don't mean literally, figuratively. God bless you. We're going to start off with John P. Key and the Music and Art Seminar Mass Choir from their Victory and Praise, Mighty in the Spirit. Let the Words of My Mouth. And we have Words by Donald Lawrence featuring Blanche. We played a little bit of that yesterday for the Harrises, but we're going to play that in its entirety today. Of course, get your requests in early, and we will make sure we get those out. We're saddened to announce the passing away of Reverend Monroe White. He served as a pastor here in Kalamazoo at one time of the First United Baptist Church. So our prayers are to his family, also the family of attorney Richard Minter. We're praying for him, the family of Henry Anderson and others. And we will give you the arrangements at 2 o'clock for those folks that we added since yesterday and the rest of the list that we have. Right now it's kind of up on 105. We're going to get into the music. Again, our number.
0: Our number 269-349-1660. Our lines are open.

lies within our words. I encourage you to be mindful of your words. 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

0: Good afternoon. This is the day which the Lord hath made. We will rejoice and be glad in it. Welcome to Gospel. Amen. The Sunday overflow with the Robinsons. We got the overflow that helps us to from our overflow from yesterday, our overflow from your church service today. And it's just a good continuation of the gospel. And maybe some of you couldn't make it into church this morning. We thank you for tuning in with us this afternoon. Let us reflect on a portion of our scripture, Ephesians 4. It will do 29 this time. This is what we started with yesterday. Let no corrupt communication proceed out of your mouth, but that which is good to the use of edifying, that it may minister grace unto the hearers. Amen. I'm asking you to save the date. The Northside Ministerial Alliance will be celebrating their 6th annual Anti-Gun Violence Community Carnival. This will be Saturday, August 29th from 11 a.m. to 3 o'clock p.m. at 912 North Burdick Street. That's just behind the Lincoln International Study School. Praise the Lord. We'll have free food and games for the entire family. And we're just going to have a good time. We'll see you there.
1: Thank you so much. 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Early voting goes till 5 o'clock. Today, there are 4 locations: Kalamazoo County Expo Center, Fetzer Center at Western, the Douglas Community Association, and the Portage Parks and Rec Department. 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If you don't make it for early voting on today by 5, then Tuesday, the polls open at 7 o'clock. So get your souls to the polls on Tuesday for Election Day. If you have an absentee ballot, don't try to put it in the mail. Just drop it off at your city township clerk's office or take it in person on Tuesday, and then you can just turn it in there in person.
0: Amen.
1: Okay, I have one more announcement. What? I just wanted, you know, some sad news we do not like to share, but we just want you to know that the Portage Police Department has released the identity of the 19-year-old man who was killed in a shooting at a large party. His name was Tristan Coulter of Kalamazoo. So we ask you to keep those families listed in your prayers. He's also related to the large Cunningham family of South Haven and different ones. So please keep those families and our whole community, his friends and loved ones. Just keep all of our young people lifted up in prayer. And police also arrested a couple juveniles for gunshots in downtown Kalamazoo on yesterday. So a lot of things going on in the community, and we just got to keep our kids lifted up. And then we need to find out, where are our children? Where are they? What are they doing? Who are they with? And I know with social media now, it doesn't take long for gatherings to get very large. You know, just text or call somebody or whatever, and before you know it, you've got a large, large gathering on your hands. So please keep these families lifted up. Those two teens that were arrested on Saturday evening have been lodged in the Kalamazoo County Juvenile Home. It's 1:27. We'll be back with more information, community news, and also announcements, church announcements. But right now, we have some commercials, and we'll be back in just a few moments.
0: Yes, we will be back. We're live. Our number 269-349-1660. Our lines are open. If you have requests, please get them in early.
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4: 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It's Haley Stevens. And Haley's not standing alone. Governor Whitmer is behind her. 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
5: Wrapping up the weekend with some nice weather today. Decreasing clouds giving way to mostly sunny skies. Pleasant this afternoon with a light northeast breeze and a high near 80. Through the overnight hours, temperatures fall into the upper 50s. Mostly sunny, heating up into the lower 80s on Monday. It'll stay warm with highs consistently in the low to mid 80s this week. Thunderstorms are possible starting on Wednesday afternoon. We'll see another chance develop heading into Thursday. Tracking Southwest Michigan's weather, I'm Storm Team 8 meteorologist Scott Larson.
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0: You've got it tuned to the Sunday Overflow with the Robinsons right here on the Touch in Kalamazoo, 96.5 on the dial. Thank you for sharing with us on today. We've got a special message here from the First United Baptist Church of Kalamazoo, Michigan, a church in the center of the city where Christ is the center of the church. They're having a free clothing giveaway on Saturday, August 15th. Amen. That'll be, coming up this week from 10 a.m. until 2 p.m. in the church parking lot. Our address is 821 South Burdick Street, Kalamazoo. All are welcome. Feel free to reach out to, let me get my extended message here,
1: to Sister Debbie Jameson. That's right.
0: Yes,
1: let's not give her number. If you all want to contact the church or if you want to just show up on the 15th, not this Saturday, but the Saturday after next, the 15th. What was that time? 11 or 10 to 2?
0: 10 to 2.
1: 10 to 2 at First United, 821 South Burdick Street. Want to thank you all for listening. Want to do some birthdays real quickly here. And yesterday we found out Sister Gert Mills, she does our liner for the Canton Spiritual. She's gone on to be with the Lord. But yesterday we played a Canton Spiritual song and used her liner and found out that yesterday would have been her birthday. So just in loving memory of our sweet Sister Gert Mills.
0: And we thank Sister Helen Brooks for calling in, giving us that information.
1: Amen. And on today, Sue Jackson Heals, Philip Trotter, Elder Douglas, Essex, 67, Stephen Bliss, age 50, Loretta Lockett Ollie, I ain't telling her age, you gotta get it from her. On tomorrow, Lady Kiera B. Gladney, Tyler Dancer, Sister Auntie Pat May, Javez Myers, he'll be 5 tomorrow, which is Election Day, Tuesday, August 4th, Election Day. Some of the birthdays on that day, Reverend Ezra Tillman, O.

0: of New Beginnings, 8-8, Jan Schuford, Leandra Whitley, Reuben Butler, and Devon Franklin. Some of our anniversaries we're celebrating this past week and upcoming. Ken and Brittany Jackson, Calvin and Marcella Cheatham with 41 years, Jay Keith and Nicola Vincent, 33 years of marriage.
1: And also on this extended list, Brother Frank Williams had a birthday yesterday. Justin Smith has one today. And you already have President Barack Obama. You've got him. Leola Eason Morgan, happy birthday on the 9th. And Brother Ed Harris, affectionately known as the Man in Black, his birthday is on the 8th.
0: The Saturday. All right. Happy birthday, Brother Ed. Amen. Got a couple more announcements for you. Northside Day. We know National Night Out is also on Election Day, August 4th. So check your community center or parks and everything. There will be various community day. Well, what do we call it? National Night Out. That's what it is. In the afternoon, late afternoon into the early evening at different parks and community centers throughout the city of Kalamazoo. I was trying to hasten before the music ended so we can get to the next song. So check that those listings for that. Also want to let you know this Saturday is Northside Day, starting out in Lacrone Park. And they also are doing a fundraiser. They have a goal for the NACD of $150,000. That may seem like a lot to bite off and chew, but if each of us put a little bit with it, you know, that will help reach that goal real quick. And so we thank God for that. It's going to start off with a 5K walk run and a community celebration at Lacrone Park and Beats on Northside Alley at the NACD. So we're going to get back into the music. You heard from the Alabama State Mass Choir, My Soul Got Another Dip. And we're going to go to the Alabama Spiritual, since we're in the state of Alabama, my daddy and your daddy's home states.
1: almost 1 foot in Alabama. Mm-hmm. We were right on the line there.
0: Yeah.
1: My daddy from Alabama, mother from Mississippi.
0: Mine too.
1: They both went to school in Alabama.
0: Okay, that is on the line.
1: And we will have a list of those National Night Out celebrations later in the program, so stay tuned in.
0: Here are the Alabama Spirituals. Worthy is he, with Sean Jones.

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1: I am Mother Mildred Bolden, and I listen to Brother Howard and Sister Robin every Saturday morning on their Gospel Hour. And I praise God for the service that they're rendering to the community. And I pray that God give them long life and health, that they will continue to be able to serve the community. 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
2: 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This is a very important part of this program. This is our homegrown bereavement portion. During this portion, we'll be acknowledging those who've transitioned from life as we know it to their eternal reward. We know we are eternal beings, but we must choose who will choose that eternity. We must be ready because people are passing, going up as soon as today. Amen. So we want to keep our families, our bereaved families, up in prayer. Let us start this portion with the scripture from Romans 8 and verses 38 and 39 as we hear from the Apostle Paul. For I am persuaded that neither death nor life nor angels nor principalities nor powers nor things present nor things to come nor height nor depth nor any other creature should be able to separate us from the love of God, which is in Christ Jesus, our Lord. We'll have our reading at this time.
3: All right, and I'm going to ask you to check the door. It appears we have a visitor while I read these. Thank you so much. And as we learned, police have released the identity of the young man who was shot and killed in Portage, Michigan, early Saturday morning, shortly after midnight. His name was Tristan Coulter, 19 years old. So please keep those families lifted up in your prayer. From the Harper Funeral Home, I have three new listings since yesterday, and they might not be in chronological order for the service, but I'll just read what I have. Longtime Kalamazoo attorney, Mr. Richard L. Mentor. He was 78. Cremation has taken place. His service will be held on this Friday, August 8th. This is a memorial service at Harper, 11 o'clock visitation, noon service. In lieu of flowers, they are requesting that you can make a memorial contribution to the Ecumenical Senior Center. There is a link on Harper's website. Services for Dr. Monroe Johnson Jr., who was 84, were held this past Friday. Services are pending at Harper for Reverend Monroe White. Services for Mr. John W. Green, he was 82. There will be a visitation at Harper this Thursday, the 6th of August, from 5:30 to 7:30, and the service will be held on Friday, August 7th at the Holy Light Missionary Baptist Church on Parrish Street in Battle Creek, noon visitation, 1 o'clock service. Services for Mr. Henry Anderson, age 75, better known as Hank, that will be announced on tomorrow. You can check Harper Funeral Home website. Services from Whitley Memorial Funeral Home are as follows. Services were held yesterday for Leroy Bruce Weekly and Joy Randall Grinston. Services for Eric Devoyne Phillips Jr., who was 34, will be held on this Friday, August 7th at Haven Church on North Sprinkle Road, 11 o'clock family hour, noon service. Miss Jody Lynn Maxson, she was 68, and while she was yet alive, her family got together and gave her a living celebration back in June. Services are pending at Whitley for Damon Lamont Wilson, 48, Loretta Watson, 82, Andrew Wilkes Jr., and Kenneth Charles Bastion Jr., 66. From the Betzler Life Story Funeral Home on Stadium, services were held Friday for Miss Ellie Cunonius. She was 93. That took place at Calvary Bible Church. She was a longtime seamstress at Jacobson's, specializing in wedding gown alterations. From Jodris McCline on Burdick, celebration of life is planned in the fall for Coach William Steifbergen Jr. He was 92, a longtime coach at the Lloyd Norris High School. From the Adams Pawpaw Funeral Home, cremation has taken place and interment at Fort Custer for 81-year-old Ruth Ann Ampey. On September 4th, services for Mrs. Laverne Smith Stevenson, who was 68, will take place in Detroit at 11 a.m. at Greater Grace Temple. From the Baxter Funeral Home on Battle Creek's Dickman Road, services this Thursday, the 6th, for Jada Imani Smith. She was 18. Noon family hour, 1 o'clock service at Baxter. And Curtis Williams, those are pending. from the Emmanuel Funeral Services in Benton Harbor. Celebration of Life today was yesterday for Arlene Brooks. Robbins Brothers, Celebration of Life this Saturday the 8th for Daydrain M. Omar, 4511 o'clock at Robbins Brothers. Celebration of Life Saturday the 15th for Mother Musetta Hilliard. She was 99. That will be 11 o'clock at Second Baptist Church on Donald Atkins Drive. Saturday the 22nd, Carolyn Annette Graves. She was 78. 11 o'clock at the Union Memorial AME on Crystal. Cremation is taking place in a celebration at a later date for Dolores J. Tanner Morgan, 69. Services have been held for Michael Winston Atkinson, Alfred McGee Jr., and pending Jimmy Lee Pete, Gary Valentine, Rosie McCoy, May Helen Smith, Ernest Phillips Jr., and James Olive, and Shantae Bloomer. We've got the music of Reverend Bishop Winans. The song is called I Feel Like Going On. No matter what's going on in your life, we pray that the Lord will give you the strength to keep on keeping on. It's 2:05.
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one of Kalamazoo's favorite, Lee Williams and the Spiritual QCs from the Good Time album. Personally, coming up next, Troy Ramey and the Soul Searchers, Rain Keep On Falling, here on The Touch. It's 216.

0: You're listening to Gospel Saturday Morning with the Robinsons right here in the Touch in Kalamazoo, 96.5 on the dial. And we do thank you for sharing with us at this time. And, you know, I just received some information. I was just talking to Brother Bruce Crawford, his brother at the door. That's when the doorbell rang, and I answered the door and just got some good news from him. Let's go back a little bit. Remember Arthur Washington?
1: And
0: the Drum and Bugle Corps in Kalamazoo.
1: Yeah, they used to rehearse right across from my house.
0: Well, they're trying to revive that.
1: Okay.
0: Uh-oh.
1: Your phone ringing, and is that somebody we can call back?
0: They're trying to revive that right now. We'll take that line here. Thank you, honey.
1: Excuse me.
0: And with a new drum corps, and this is going to be at the Fox Music Center at the Douglas Community Association. And if you are interested, please contact them and register right now. This is for youth from the 7th grade through the 12th grade. And even though I didn't live in Kalamazoo, I remember hearing about Kalamazoo's Drum and Bugle Corps led by Brother Arthur Washington. And I'm sure this will bring back great memories. So if you're interested, contact the Fox Music Center at the Douglas. I'll give you the Douglas's number, 343-6185. Again, 269-343-6185. And we're going to try to get together and get this information out to all the young folks. I just believe this is going to be a great thing in Kalamazoo. I can see it right now.
1: Oh, yes, definitely. Mm-hmm. Thank you so much for sharing that information with us, Brother Bruce, and thank you, Brother Howard, for putting that out there. That phone call, that was my daddy. He was letting me know he's out to dinner, and one of the waitresses at Texas Corral, Brooklyn, she calls me mom. I call her my little play daughter. It's her last day today, and she wants us to come by. So that's what that was all about. That was really sweet, sweet little young lady there. Anyway, I didn't have to give all that TMI, but I just wanted you all to know that, what was going on. And want to remind you, Election Day, early voting. Today is the last day for early voting till 5 o'clock. And then you can also vote in person. That's going to be Tuesday, August 4th. You can check your place. You should have a registration card, voter registration card. It'll tell you where you are to vote. God bless you. The NACD, a national night out events all over the city and township of Kalamazoo. The NACD and Eastside have combined from 5:30 to 7:30, and they're at 612 North Park. And then this Saturday, August the 8th, Northside Day in LaCrone Park from 9 a.m. to 3 p.m., starting with a 5K, all kinds of food, fun activities. And then later on in the afternoon, evening, they'll have Beats on Bates, but actually it'll be Beats on the North Side on their property at 612 North Park Street. The Faith Temple Church of God has started their youth pop bottle drive. You can drop off your rinsed cans and bottles until, I believe, around September. Faith Temple, 402 Southwest Ridge Avenue. The church office is open Tuesday, Wednesday, Thursday, 10 to 3. You can drop them off between 10 to 3. We want you to know that the Family Health Center's Back to School Bash is Friday, August 14th. They have a new location, Western's Canley Track. Please pre-register your young people by calling 269-488-0805. 488-0805. I love the energy that young lady projects when she gives that commercial announcement, so we're going to let her do it. She can do it a lot better. Sunday, August 16th, 1 to 4, Rehoboth Ministries on Lake Street, right across from the fairgrounds. They have a community fun day, food, music, a bounce house, back-to-school giveaways, basketball tournaments, face painting. Your hosts are Apostle Herman and Pastor Hilda Phillips. Rehoboth Ministries, Sunday, August 16th, 2 weeks from today. Speaking of Sunday, August 16th, the Second Baptist Church is commemorating and celebrating the third pastoral anniversary of Pastor Chavez and Lady Crystal Marshall. The 11 a.m. worship speaker will be Reverend Sean Payne, pastor of the Galilean Baptist Church of Flint. 4 o'clock on Sunday, the August 16th, your speaker will be Reverend Daquan Ford. He's the pastor of House of Prayer, Flint, Michigan, right around the corner from where your folks used to live.
0: Right around the corner. You know, we're talking about Arthur Washington. Of course, I wasn't down in Kalamazoo at that time, but his sister, Sister Townsend, I can't think of her first name right now, their relatives lived in Flint, so I knew of the Washingtons and before I even got down here.
1: Lillian
0: Townsend.
1: Yeah.
0: And their son, Richard, Robert, and so forth. And I better stop. I'm going to run out of that.
1: And one
0: Edward,
1: of the daughters.
0: And the daughter. Yes.
1: Yeah.
0: So I knew of them before I even came down here.
1: I think, wasn't Richard Robert the one that played the piano? He's quite a musical
0: virtuoso.
1: He was in our wedding.
0: Yes.
1: He played for our wedding. Yeah.
0: And I believe in the Western Michigan, what is that, gospel choir they had years ago. And that also... Pastor Bell also participated in.
1: Yeah, so they're some of the originals.
0: So we're all one close-knit family.
1: Yeah, and let me put one more little pin in there before we go to hasten to the commercial. I believe Mr. Hank Townsend was a role model and a mentor.
0: Oh, yes, yes.
1: That kind of influenced your career path.
0: You're right. He was a police officer in Flint, and so he encouraged many in that area to become police officers back when there were a few of us under the department.
1: Wow.
0: Amen. You know, I was going to give the locations of those national night outs and just really, really quickly. And if they're in your neighborhood, please participate. We have the Douglas Neighborhood Association 4 to 6 at Ada Ditz Peace Park. That's 508 Dinner Street. From 4 to 6? Yes, Westage Hill neighborhood. That's at Crane Park. We know where that is, 4 to 7. The Northside neighborhood, 5 to 7:30 p.m. at the Northside Association for Community Development, as you know as the NACD, 612 North Park Street. Arcadia at 5 at the Arcadia Elementary School. That's from 5:30 to 8 o'clock p.m. Millwood neighborhood, 5:30 to 7:30 p.m. at Millwood Commons, 2031 East Cork Street. I'll just stop right there. Well, let me just give the other names. Edison's having one, West Main Hill, and also Westwood. And there's also one at the Urban Alliance. That's at the corner of Race and Stockbridge, 4 o'clock to 7 o'clock p.m. at 1009 East Stockbridge Avenue. God bless you.
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5: Wrapping up the weekend with some nice weather today, decreasing clouds giving way to mostly sunny skies. Pleasant this afternoon with a light northeast breeze and a high near 80. Through the overnight hours, temperatures fall into the upper 50s. Mostly sunny, heating up into the lower 80s on Monday. It'll stay warm with highs consistently in the low to mid 80s this week. Thunderstorms are possible starting on Wednesday afternoon. We'll see another chance develop heading into Thursday. Tracking Southwest Michigan's weather, I'm StormSmate meteorologist Scott Larson.
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9: Wave your hands to Jesus. 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

0: You're listening to the Sunday Overflow with the Robinsons right on the touch in Kalamazoo, 96.5 on the dial. Thank you for sharing with us on today and just also reflecting on the new Kalamazoo drumline that is being started at this time as we speak for those youth, 7th grade to 12th grade. The first, they have a practice coming up, or rehearsal, or whatever you do to train, August 8th.
1: That's Saturday. Okay.
0: From 10 a.m. to 12 p.m., and this will be at Interfaith Homes.
1: Okay.
0: If you need more information, please contact the Douglas Community Association during the weekend. I just ask you to do it early, because this is going to be a magnificent display of our youth with that drum corps.
1: Yeah, the Helen Fox Music Center that's located, they have an office in the Douglas. You can connect with them. You know, we were saddened to hear that the Bethel Baptist Church, which had relocated to 5701 Mount Olivet Road, permanently closed. The church made the heartfelt, and I quote, decision to dissolve, officially concluding its services on June 15th, 2026. They were previously located at South Westridge and Lovell, which is now the home of the Faith Temple Church of God. So they moved to the Mount Olivet address about 13, 14 years ago. And so we pray for that congregation as they find new church families and new homes to connect with. And also on Winchell, there's a former Winchell Church, which was the Disciples of Christ Christian Church in the Winchell neighborhood. They were purchased by BAPS Kalamazoo LLC for redevelopment. That's going to become a Hindu Mandir, a temple and community center. That's where Hindus go to worship. And so that, I believe, sale was for like $1 million. So those are some things happening in our community in the world of church.
0: Well, let us say I was going through the archives at the Faith Temple Church, and I saw a picture of the old Mount Zion, you know, the old building on the corner. What is that?
1: Parsons and Edwards Street.
0: And
1: we got married.
0: Yes, that's what I was going to say.
1: Okay.
0: And and I found out that that was the Bethel before they moved to Westridge and Lovell Street. In the same building that week, we got married in. And a few others, also Ed and Joni.
1: One of the last couples.
0: One of the last ones to help close the doors.
1: Right.
0: They were boarding up the windows when we got married. Amen. Praise the Lord. I just felt it was necessary
1: to make those connections.
0: I felt it was necessary to get married at the at that church and with Dr. Otha Gilliard.
1: He did our counseling, premarital counseling. He's the one that told us marriage ain't 50-50.
0: It ain't 50-50.
1: It's 100-100. It ain't 30-70.
0: That's like Teddy Pendergrass had a song, 50-50.
1: That's right. It's not that. You got to give it to all.
0: 100-100. His counseling wasn't long, but it was strong.
1: It was effective. It has lasted 47 plus years. That's what matters. Lando's Lab. This is a free youth basketball camp sponsored by Orlando Little. It's going to take place Wednesday, August 12th, 9 to 3:30 at Kalamazoo Central High School. Doors open at 8. Open to girls and boys grades 3 to 8. And, of course, they're going to feed you. Breakfast and lunch will be served. You know, it's 2:45. We're going to pick up the pace a little bit. We just heard new music by Angela Moss Pool called Fragrance. Before that, Sinach, Million Tongues. We're going to, you know, nothing to pick you up your feet a little bit like a little quartet. Doc McKenzie live sending it out to Todd, Melinda Lockett, and all the Lockett crew.
0: I tell you, Sister Reese wants some quartet. She's listening.
1: Okay.
0: She's waiting for a little quartet to be slipped in there. I believe she's listening right now.
1: Well, this is Doc McKenzie. So God can use you. We need to be living every day so God can use us. We can get a prayer through. All right, enjoy.
2: After a while, everything will be all right. How many of y'all are willing to be used by God? If I were you tonight, I'm telling you, here am I, Lord, willing to be used by you.

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1: 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Anything in closing? I know we're getting
2: ready. Nope, we'll be back Saturday, Lord willing, from 8 to noon here on the Touch.
1: Amen. I've got part of an announcement. I'll try to get out real quickly.
2: How about I read that and you do the scripture? If that's okay, we'll help each other out today. Back to Basics Basketball Camp with Coach Lex X. This is KDU's second, August 3rd through the 6th at the Northeastern Elementary School on Gertrude Street in Kalamazoo. Registration is required, all right? This is in partnership with the Boys and Girls Club of Greater Kalamazoo. There's also some older age groups as well, but contact the Boys and Girls Club for more details. Sorry, we
1: didn't get
2: a chance to get it all in.
1: End with the scripture from Ephesians 4:29, let no corrupt communication proceed out of your mouth, but that which is good to the use of edifying, that it may minister grace unto the hearers. Let us pray. Dear God, we thank you again for this day you've given us. We thank you for your grace, your mercy, your truth, and this opportunity to serve by serving others. God bless. We just pray someone receive something that would to help them with their walk with God. We bless you in all things. In Jesus' name we pray, let the church say amen.
2: Amen.
1: And to those that are doing that great work, we ask you to
2: stay on the wall
1: and don't come down.
2: Bye-bye, Cy, Jonathan, Christiana, Alexis, and Alyssa.
3: Bye, Grandma. Bye, Grandpa. Love you guys.
2: Love you too. Brother Mike Robertson, we found an album called Finally Rose. This song is called Well Done. Rose Marie Remsen Brown, songbird of the Church of God in Christ. Enjoy. We'll see ya.

0: Century with Don't Mind. It's the voice inside your speaker box, LaTangela Faye. It's Sunday, and we might as well turn it up a little bit. Whether we're winding this weekend down or preparing for another amazing week, kicking off a new month with new goals. So what does that look like for you? These are questions that need answers, and we'll get to it. I also have some random research on the way, stemming in from Bob Evans, chauffeur parents. If you had to guess, on an average, how much time does a parent spend as a chauffeur to kids per year? I got that and more of your faves on the way, so be sure to keep it locked right where you have it.
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13: Wrapping up the weekend with some nice weather today. Decreasing clouds giving way to mostly sunny skies. Pleasant this afternoon with a light northeast breeze and a high near 80. Through the overnight hours, temperatures fall into the upper 50s. Mostly sunny, heating up into the lower 80s on Monday. It'll stay warm with highs consistently in the low to mid 80s this week. Thunderstorms are possible starting on Wednesday afternoon. We'll see another chance develop heading into Thursday. Tracking Southwest Michigan's weather, I'm Storm Team 8 meteorologist Scott Larson.

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0: Bruno Mars would risk it all. According to Bob Evans' survey, parents, you're spending almost 7,000 minutes a year in the car when school is in session. A survey of parents of school-age kids found that they're doing the chauffeur thing about 7,000 minutes per school year. Time well spent. Keep the soundtrack rolling.
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Victoria Monet, let me. We're going to let you keep it rolling with some Coco Jones. She's on the way with Taste. But here's 112 with Notorious B.I.G. Only you.

0: Jay Brown, if you could see you, he inked them a banger with that one. Today, we're going to keep it rolling. If you're just clocking some of those extra hours, you're getting some of those last minute chores together, you're reviewing that ever-growing to-do list. Oh, I was checking mine earlier, and I was like, I thought I did that. 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It's time to get back to it again. So be sure to keep it locked. We're in this thing together, and I love it here. 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
13: Wrapping up the weekend with some nice weather today. Decreasing clouds giving way to mostly sunny skies. Pleasant this afternoon with a light northeast breeze and a high near 80. Through the overnight hours, temperatures fall into the upper 50s. mostly sunny, heating up into the lower 80s on Monday. It'll stay warm with highs consistently in the low to mid 80s this week. Thunderstorms are possible starting on Wednesday afternoon. We'll see another chance develop heading into Thursday. Tracking Southwest Michigan's weather, I'm Storm Team 8 meteorologist Scott Larson.
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0: Babyface, as a matter of fact. He has been inking some hits for so many years, not just for himself, but for others. Like, if we just had to go through Babyface catalog, could you pick a favorite song? Could you narrow it down to the top 10? I think that'd be a part of our weekend homework assignment. Go for it. Keep it locked. Got more of your faves on the way.
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0: T.I. with that Let Them Know. It's the voice inside your speaker box, LaTangela Faye, hooking you up with some news you can probably use. And I would love for us to conduct our own random research. Now I got questions that need answers. And I want to see if Colorado State University got this halfway right with their research versus ours. Drivers who give their cars human traits, like calling them he or she or even naming them, are more likely to engage in road rage than those who don't, according to one of their recent studies. Is that true? Do you identify your car by name? She, her, him? Hey, you know, like you go outside and say, all right, now, car, whatever you call it Nancy, let's go, Nancy. And do you have a bad case of road rage? Who gets paid to conduct this random research? I got questions that need answers on that. But as long as that radio is working, we're good with it. Turn it up.
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13: Quiet tonight. Skies continue to clear as high pressure rolls in. Temperatures drop to about 58. Monday, much less humid. We'll see the wind settle down. High temperatures near 82. A refreshing day with plenty of sunshine. Tuesday, similar story. High temperatures climb to about 84 with mostly sunny skies. Wednesday, highs near 84, but we'll start to see the return of a little bit of humidity and a chance for some showers and storms, especially later in the day. Tracking Southwest Michigan's weather, I'm Storm Teammate Chief Meteorologist Ellen Baca.
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0: 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Okay, October, we hear you. 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Michael McDonald is on the way, and so much more. 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

0: Kehlani with Folded. She's hitting the road, taking us on a tour with her. And today we're going on a musical journey. Ashanti is up next, so keep it locked.
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0: Brown, along with Leon Thomas and Fallen. Well, you know, all of them are hitting the road and giving us all these hits, so we might as well keep it going with some Usher. You remind me.
1: Yeah.

0: St. Harrison with Bad. Not quite sure what inspired that one, but I would love to hear the story behind the story. St. Harrison, there's always a hot mic waiting to hear it. Coming up, we're going to keep it rolling. I see we got more of your faves coming up, like DJ Khaled, along with Rihanna and them, with Those Wild Thoughts. En Vogue wants to come through. And how about Kevin Ross? You say it, and you know I'm going to keep you singing along. So be sure to keep it locked right where you have it. 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
13: Quiet tonight. Skies continue to clear as high pressure rolls in. Temperatures drop to about 58. Monday, much less humid. We'll see the wind settle down. High temperatures near 82. A refreshing day with plenty of sunshine. Tuesday, similar story. High temperatures climb to about 84 with mostly sunny skies. Wednesday, highs near 84, but we'll start to see the return of a little bit of humidity and a chance for some showers and storms, especially later in the day. Tracking Southwest Michigan's weather, I'm Storm Teammate Chief Meteorologist Ellen Baca.
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homies getting rich, rich. Dollars and cents, I'm down for the quick flip. Two times for the baddies and the misfits. 50-something years old, still with this. Pull up on the ops, that's LA Fitness. 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

0: Bruno Mars, Anderson .Paak, and their talented crew with Love's Train. It's the voice inside your speaker box, LaTangela Faye. We're starting a new month and winding down the summer and the summer trips, but there's something about that ice cream that is still holding on. Could be the heat, and it could just be the fact that we love it. Some random research stemming in from Edie's Grand Ice Cream. Now, they did a survey, and they found a link between ice cream flavors and personality. If you like vanilla, they say that you're colorful, impulsive, a risk taker who sets high goals and has high expectations of yourself and of others. If you like chocolate, okay, now we're talking. You're lively, creative, dramatic. Say it isn't so. Charming, enthusiastic, and the life of the party. And if you like strawberry, they say that you're cranky, pessimistic, and have low self-esteem. Wow. Now, don't do that to my strawberry lovers. That's not true, is it? Keep it locked. We're going to keep the party rolling right here.
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15: Quiet tonight. Skies continue to clear as high pressure rolls in. Temperatures drop to about 58. Monday, much less humid. We'll see the wind settle down, high temperatures near 82, a refreshing day with plenty of sunshine. Tuesday, similar story, high temperatures climb to about 84 with mostly sunny skies. Wednesday, highs near 84, but we'll start to see the return of a little bit of humidity and a chance for some showers and storms, especially later in the day. Tracking Southwest Michigan's weather, I'm Storm Teammate Chief Meteorologist Ellen Baca.
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0: Neo with that Up, Out, and Gone. We're still sticking around with more of your faves, though. 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